0: J.R. Ritchie goes back to work. First pitch here in the fourth inning, sent foul. Let's pause 10 seconds for station identification. 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
0: 0-1 is in the air to right field. Coming in, catching and sliding now, Jose Azokar. Got a good read on that. Darting to his right, was lunging for it. Made the catch, then in went to a feet-first slide. One down here in the fourth inning. 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There's a first pitch called strike. Good curveball. Like that pitch tonight out of JR.
2: It looks really sharp. The stuff is really, for me, it's a step up tonight.
0: Struck out Bregman in the first inning. Bregman sends it fouled on the first baseline, whizzing by his first base coach, Jose Javier.
2: And we talked about it pregame. He's had a lot to deal with in his first three major league starts. You know, your debut is always a whirlwind. Pitching against Tarek Skubal, back-to-back Cy Young winner, and then pitching at home. So maybe tonight's the first time he's been able to completely focus on his work.
0: There's 0-2, a chopper to the left side. That is backhanded by Kim. Long throw, not in time. Austin went to his left, tried to scoop it, and it was under Austin's glove. Backing up the play was Kim. And when Ha-Sung got leather on it, he was right there at the edge of the grass and left. So he had a long throw, and that was just late.
2: That's a heck of a play by Kim being there, because a lot of times this level, you assume that guy's going to catch it because Austin's so sure-handed. Great play just to make it close.
0: That will be a base hit. Austin was reaching with everything that he had, needed just another inch on his wingspan to get leather on thing. It was just out of his reach. So here comes Hap. Switch hitter batting from the left side, takes a ball low and outside. Like I mentioned, we're scoreless in the top of the fourth inning, and as we progress, we'll check on other scores around the league with the Saya out-of-town scoreboard, the official freight carrier, the Atlanta Braves. 1-0 slider over for a strike. It's a really good audible strike call by Sean Barber. Big fan. And I love that our effects mic can pick him up. 1-1 to Hap. Fouled back.
2: Okay, same thing when he checks for a check swing down to first or third. You can hear it throughout the ballpark. He's got his dad voice working tonight.
0: 1-2 on Ian Happ. Runner at first, one out. This will be Richie's 63rd pitch of the game. 1-2 fouled off. Speaking of that out-of-town scoreboard, the Red Sox are hosting the Phillies tonight. That game is tied at one in the bottom of the sixth inning. So they got a pitcher's duel at Fenway, it appears. We're scoreless in the fourth. Happ's 0 for 1 in the game. Fastball at 94 up and in. Count 2 balls and 2 strikes. Set of the tomahawk. 2-2 to the plate. High and outside, 3-2. So that was the fastball there. He had another 3-2 earlier in the game, went to it, the changeup.
2: Yep.
0: I'm curious what he decides to go to here.
2: He's been leaning on that changeup. Anytime he needs to get back in the count, or if the hitter's in an advantage count, you know, just take a little off and get that hitter out on his front foot. Might see it again here.
0: Payoff pitch. Missed low and in with a changeup. Happ lays off of it. Second walk allowed by Ritchie. And after an infield hit and a walk there at first and second, one down.
2: Now these Cubs hitters, they just put you in tough spots. You know, I'm beating it to death, but they've assembled a team based on plate discipline. At least 6 out of 9 of the guys are all just really turned on to only swinging in the strike zone. They're not going to help you out on the mound at all. You have to beat them in the strike zone.
0: There's another part of that I want to ask you about. Pitch on the way to Suzuki. ball low and outside. We talk about hitting being contagious. I wonder if that can be contagious as well.
2: I do. I think so. And it's frustrating for a pitcher because you're throwing those borderline pitches and you're just not getting the swings.
0: Richie to the plate. And he swings and fouls off a changeup, 1-1.
2: The Cubs have limited opposing starters to the third fewest innings in the league because they work those counts. They make you waste all those bullets and they get in the bullpen. And you do that 1-9. It's a challenging gauntlet to run.
0: See if Richie can get a ground ball, turn two. 1-1. Flared foul up into the third deck to our right. Now Shota Imanaga with two men on base and one down. Had a double play turn behind him to get out of the jam. And now Richie trying to do the same thing. Happ at first. Bregman at second. 1-2 to Suzuki. Got him looking for strike three. Dropped that coin right in the slot. Perfect curveball. And Suzuki walks slowly back to the third base dugout. That was a beautiful pitch.
2: And so that's the way you approach selective hitters. You want to make your pitches ball to strike. Aggressive hitters, you start it out in the zone, you break it off the plate. But sometimes the selective hitters, you have to make them think it's out of the zone.
0: So two down for Michael Busch, who's 0-1 with a ground out. Busch takes a changeup outside. 70 pitches for Richie, 45 strikes. He continues to work here in the top of the fourth inning. Trying to keep the Cubs off the board. No score in the top of the fourth. Runners take their leads at first and second. 1-0 to Busch. Inside ball two. JR tug of the cap and plants his foot on the first base side of the rubber. Long look into his catcher, Leon. Glance back at Bregman at second. 2-0 to the plate. Busch swings and misses. Came out of his shoes for that slider.
2: And that last pitch was very close. And something I just thought of, Sandy Leon has not had ABS challenges yet. This is his first game. Right? I don't think he appeared with anybody else in the major leagues this season. So that's another challenging aspect.
0: Deep breath and the 2-1 pitch. Strike two. There's that curveball again. So he's been able to battle back with a good slider, then a good curveball. He'd fall behind with a changeup and a cutter. Two and two. Richie deals. Popped up foul territory over the Cubs dugout and into the lower bowl of the stadium. Good again with a 2-2 count. That was a fastball, 95. That's about as high up as you'll see that fastball for Richie. He can be 95, sometimes 96. So many weapons for J.R. Richie. Which one will he choose here? Two balls and two strikes on Michael Busch. Here it comes. Outside with a fastball. So he's running full. It went full on Busch in the second inning. And he grounded out to Matt Olson. If he walks him, they'd be loaded for Carson Kelly. Big pitch coming up right here. Runners will take off. And the 3-2 fouled back. That time spoiled a slider.
2: I'm glad he didn't go back to that changeup.
0: I was about to say, just to climb into his head, he's liked to go to that pitch, but it hasn't been there for him.
2: Yeah, this veteran lineup, they'll sit on that. Hey, if you're going to throw a changeup every time, full count, we're going to sit on that and do some damage.
0: Runners will be on the move again. 3-2 from Richie. Got him swinging with a curveball. That's the pitch that had his back the entire inning, and he went to old Uncle Charlie, and he got the out with that swing and miss. Good inning by J.R. Richie to battle through all that. We go to the bottom of the fourth inning, no score.
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0: Braves nothing, Cubs nothing. Into the bottom of the fourth inning, Drake Baldwin leads off versus Shota Imanaga. And Drake takes ball outside, one ball and no strikes, alongside Darren O'Day and our producer-engineer Jonathan Chadwick. Ben Ingramier with you on a beautiful Wednesday evening in Atlanta. No runs, two hits for the Braves. No runs, one hit for the Cubs. Neither team with an error. 1-0 high and outside. Two balls, no strikes. That was a clean top of the fourth inning. That means today is a clean inning car wash celebration day. 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Here's the 2-0 pitch on the way to Drake Baldwin. 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Big swing by Drake. Went after the sweeper. Missed every stitch of it. 2-2.
1: Yeah, that sweeper complements the vertical, you know, the four-seamer up, the splitter down, that sweeper that's moving just dead away from a left-handed hitter. It's really tough because you set your sights up and down, and now you got to deal with away.
0: Especially left on left. Here's the 2-2 pitch on the way from Imanaga. Hit to deep right center. Got some carry to it. Back to the wall. That's going to go. Just put a mean swing on that thing, and it's 1-0 Braves in the fourth. Drake Baldwin's 11th home run. 402 feet, got the barrel right to it, and he flexes on him here in the fourth inning. 1-0 Braves.
1: Yeah, the kid is just so impressive. Last at bat, Imanaga got him. Sweeper to finish the at bat. Tried to go back to the well, but Drake was too wise to it. Put a nice swing on that sweeper down and away. And a nice catch in the Braves bullpen. One of the relievers caught it with his hat.
0: And they're always having a good time out there. Here's Ozzy Albies. He swings and misses. 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One down in the inning. So you got a checklist of things to do with your car tomorrow with the savings you get at Tire Discounters and the savings you're going to get with your car wash. So drop by Tidal Wave and Tire Discounters. You'll be in good shape. One down. That was RBI number 33 for Drake Baldwin. Matt Olson cracks it high down the left field line, slicing towards foul territory. That's off into the seats.
1: I'm still marveling at that Baldwin at bat. It's such a quick adjustment to make that you don't expect to see from a second-year player. And we just talked about how nasty that sweeper is. A lot of young lefties would just continue to flail at it like we've seen a lot of lefties do against Chris Sale. But, man, he had an idea that pitch was coming, and he went out and gave it a little extra length. Got enough wood on it to get it out of here.
0: Olson takes a call strike. Well, watching the location of the pitch and knowing it's a left-on-left matchup, my brain doesn't compute his ability to hit it out to right center field.
1: Yeah, wasn't a bad pitch. That's what... So the guy in the box right now, Matt Olson's the guy I've talked to at length about sitting on pitches and how he's thinking along with the pitcher, and I'm wondering if he and Drake have had some conversations about that.
0: 0-2, misses low, 1-2.
1: You know, Matt spends a lot of time in the video room. I used to as well.

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1: And Ronald is kind of a see it and react guy, and Ronald really struggled trying to pick out pitches. So he had to get back to the way he did it.
2: First pitch to Riley. And a first pitch strike. It's funny how guys have different routes to success.
1: Mm-hmm. Certainly. And I think if you could ask any hitter what they'd rather be, it'd be a see and react guy, especially when you've got an MVP on your mantle.
2: 1-0 Braves in the fourth. 0-1 pitch. Missed outside with a fastball. Yamanaga out there nodding. After that pitch that missed, 1-1 on Austin Riley. Riley with a homer last night, going 2-for-4. One crushed deep down the left field line, hooking foul. That just missed being a home run. I mean, he gave it a ride deep down the left field line. Yamanaga probably had his heart skip a beat or two seeing that thing come off the barrel. Ball and two strikes. Yamanaga, deep breath. And the pitch to the plate. Fouled back into the screen.
1: As good as Yamanaga's been in his, you know, three-year career here in the States, he has had home run problems. Rookie year, he's fifth in the league in home runs. Last year, second in home runs given up. So, got a long ball problem. That's probably because of that, lower velocity on that fastball.
2: That makes sense. That foul ball came off of Austin's bat at 105 miles an hour. 1-2 pitch. Low and in. 2-2. Braves hit 2 home runs in the 5th inning last night. And Riley hit one of them. Yastrzemski hit the other. They've hit 1 homer in the 4th inning thus far. Matt Olson at first base, 1 out, and a 2-2 count on Riley. 2-2, lined out towards short. A pick by Swanson to second to start up a double play. That goes 6-4-3. Played that short hop with a big scoop right in front of him. And it's the second 6-4-3 the Braves have hit into. But a home run by Drake Baldwin puts the Braves on the board. We're off to the top of the 5th, 1-0 Atlanta.
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1-0 Braves into the top of the fifth inning. Drake Baldwin with his 11th home run of the season had led off the bottom of the fourth inning, so the Braves have handed that one-run lead to J.R. Richie, and he faces 7-8-9 here in the fifth inning. Carson Kelly leads off. He's 0-1 with a fly out to left field. 280 hitter, swings it from the right side. First pitch in there for a called strike. Northside Hospital Cancer Institute, one of the nation's leading and largest cancer programs. Northside is built to beat cancer.

0: Alongside Darren O'Day, Ben Ingermere with you from Truist Park. A one from Richie. Ball low and outside, 1-1. Carson Kelly, 31 years old from Portland, Oregon, but actually grew up a big Cubs fan as his family's from Chicago. 1-1 to him. Little looper into right field, down for a base hit. Deposited that sinker into right field. Leadoff single for Kelly. I want to go back to the last outing that J.R. Richie had. He had an inning in a way similar to what he faced in the fourth inning, where he had to pitch through a jam, used a lot of bullets to do so, and then comes out for the next inning, and that's the one that derails him. So my question to you is once you go through a stressful inning like that, as Pete Crow Armstrong digs in, first pitch to him is a ball low and inside, he's got to find a way to get it back on track and do himself some favors with some quick innings. How does he go about learning how to do that?
1: That's a tall task. It really is, especially to learn at this level, because in the minor leagues, he just dominated everybody, you know? So that's something he's got to learn as he goes.
0: 1-0, little tapper out to the mound. Richie backhands, throws over to first base in time for the out. So a little swing and bunt by PCA. One down and Kelly down to second.
1: And really, there's no silver bullet on how to do that. It's really approaching it one pitch at a time. Maybe his veteran catcher, Sandy Leone, says, all right, hey, this inning, early in the count, we're going to pitch to halves of the plate or thirds of the plate instead of trying to throw every pitch on the black.
0: That makes sense.
1: And that's been one of his faults early in his career, is he's just throwing too many pitches because he's trying to throw the perfect pitch every time.
0: One out for Dansby Swanson. Takes ball inside, 1-0. We talk about a rookie learning a lot as he's progressing through his first season. And in Richie's case, here's the 1-0 pitch. That'll miss outside, 2-0. I'm sure he's learning a lot every start, but you could say that that's being advanced given that he's working with different catchers.
1: That's true.
0: It's not the same guy. He's working with two, three different guys. Tyler Kinley up and tossing in the Braves' bullpen. 2-0 to Swanson. Ball outside, 3-0.
1: Yeah, I'll be honest, and that's another layer of complexity of pitching at this level is working with new catchers. You'd like for a young kid to get somebody behind the plate and have somebody you could depend on and say, oh, we're on the same page every time. I don't have to think about what I want to throw.
0: 3-0 pitch. Just missed with a fastball. So it's a walk that'll put runners at first and second.
1: I thought when you were framing his last start, I thought you were going to ask me if Walt Weiss would approach this start differently. And he certainly has as he steps onto the field here, likely going to see Tyler Kinley into the game.
0: Here comes Walt.
1: Yeah, over in Seattle, he just didn't have anybody up. Bullpen was a little tired, so he's not going to let that happen again here tonight.
0: All right, so runners at first and second. One down, Braves leading 1-0. That'll be it for Richie. 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

0: Top of the fifth, we have one out. Cubs have base runners at first and second. J.R. Ritchie had to work hard tonight through his 4 1/3 innings of action. Two hits allowed. Bugaboo walks, strike again. Three LOs to go along with four strikeouts. On to relieve him, right-hander Tyler Kinley. Tyler's pitched in 19 games this season, sporting a 3.63 ERA, 19 strikeouts in those 17 innings. Now this season, Tyler's had three inherited runners. Two of them have scored. Had a little bit of a rough road trip out west. Probably the House of Horrors Coors Field got him. But now he's back at back home, getting back to his best self here.
1: He inherits runners at first and second. One down for the birthday boy, Nico Horner. He's 29 today. Right-on-right matchup. First bullet from Kinley. And he misses with a slider. One ball and no strikes. Nico Horner out of Stanford University. And batting 269 this season. Four home runs. He's grounded out to second. He's grounded out to short. Either of those would be great right here. 1-0 pitch. Ground ball left side. That'll find a hole. In the left field. Coming around third base. Kelly. The throw out of left from Dubon. Comes to the plate late and up the third base line. And the game is tied on the base hit by Nico Horner. Just gave himself a birthday present with an RBI single. And it's a 1-1 game of the fifth inning. Well, he got the ground ball he wanted, but it was perfectly placed between Riley and Kim. Coming off the bat, your immediate reaction is maybe this is the ground ball they can turn two on. Well, that had eyes. There's Moises Ballesteros. He's their DH tonight, left-handed hitter. Takes a curveball low, one ball, no strikes. RBI number 29 for Horner on his 29th birthday. One on a high fly ball to deep center. Drifting is Michael Harris, backpedals, hits the brakes, makes the catch. Both runners tag, both will advance. Down to third base Swanson, to second base Horner. And with two down in the game tied at one, the Cubs have 2 men in scoring position after the fly ball by Ballesteros.
0: I've never played center field in the major leagues, but I feel like that throw should go to second. Keep that easy force out in the middle of the field. You play with Dansby Swanson, and you know how fast he is. He's a smart base runner. He's going to be there at third base. Try to keep that force in play.
1: Yeah, Horner took off. Good base running by him, recognizing where the throw is going. Now it's in the hands of Bregman. Got to be careful with him. First pitch to Bregman. Missed low of the curve. A 1-1 game. Braves scored one run in the bottom of the fourth on a home run by Drake Baldwin. Cubs have answered with an RBI single from Nico Horner. And now it's up to Tyler Kinley to keep the Cubs from taking the lead. Bregman 1-for-2 with a single, 242 hitter. Kinley fires, 1-0 taken for a called strike. Bregman not so sure, had a word for Sean Barber. And Barber just bobbed his head right back at him. Bearded right-hander Kinley. Set right at the tomahawk. It's 1-1. Line drive foul down around the tarp at a 1-2 count. Bregman busted his bat on that foul ball. Gets a brand new weapon. Well, the Braves into their bullpen here in the fifth inning. Trying to quiet these Cubs down here in the top of the fifth. Long pause, and the 1-2, and he missed low with a slider. He does not chase much, does he?
0: No, he doesn't. Second lowest chase rate in the National League, so you really got to make a good pitch somewhere very close to the zone.
1: On the attack with a 2-2. Ground ball to third base, gloving Austin Riley. His throw across is a good one. And there's out number three. Cubs tie the game. They score one run, two hits, a walk, and two left. We're halfway home. 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

0: Here in Atlanta, we're tied at one into the bottom of the fifth inning. Braves and Cubs in the second game of this series. Braves won last night 5-2, hoping to take the series tonight. Michael Harris leads off versus Shota Imanaga. It'll be Harris, Kim, and Leon. Braves have action in their bullpen. And Harris swings on the first pitch, pops it straight up into the twilight. And 3-4 Cubs are there. Bregman couldn't find it for a moment, but now in between the mound and the plate makes the catch. And one down.
1: You notice Imanaga didn't move that entire time.
0: Turned into a statue out there.
1: He's a character, man. He's been, when he strikes a guy out, he just holds the pose and nothing offensive about it. He's having fun out there.
0: One down for Ha-Sung Kim. Kim takes a ball low. Martin Perez up and tossing in the Braves bullpen. Well, those pop-ups on the infield, I mean, you pitchers are taught to get out of the way. Yeah. There's the 1-0 pitch. Kim takes the ball low. That time, Imanaga just froze.
1: It's funny. Usually you consider at least looking at the pop-up. I don't even think he did.
0: I don't either. He stayed in his finishing motion and didn't even budge after that. 2-0 to Kim. Right at the knees for a called strike. Kim over one with a strikeout. Braves shortstop from South Korea made a season debut last night. Still in search of that first hit in the big leagues this year. 2-1, touched the inside corner with a sinker. Two balls, two strikes. Kim will be followed by Sandy Leon. By the way, in Boston, they're in the top of the eighth inning. Red Sox have a 3-1 lead on the Phillies. Here comes the 2-2 pitch. Kim rockets one foul, turned on a splitter. That was right outside the chalk. And a 2-2 count. Washington and Cincinnati are tied at six, in the sixth in Cincinnati. Tigers have a 2-1 lead on the Mets in the bottom of the fifth inning in New York. And the Marlins lead the Twins 4-2 in the bottom of the third in Minnesota. So that's a glance at the scores around the division. Here it's a 1-1 game. 2-2, fly ball towards left. Ian Happ trots in a step or two, looking straight up into the Georgia sky, makes the catch and two down. Folks, you ever wonder what a home run tastes like? It's a little peppery, it's a little tangy. It's a lot like the original Louisiana hot sauce. That's the official hot sauce of the Atlanta Braves. It's Louisiana Hot, buy you some. Gotta feel like Kim's really close.
1: I think so. Yeah, he smoked that foul ball down the left field line, and that actually brought a thought to my head. I think the hardest hit balls tonight for the Braves have been pulled foul balls, besides Drake's home run.
0: Yeah. Two down for Sandy Leon. He's 1-for-1 with a single. And he takes a sweeper high.
1: And a lot of those foul balls have been on splitters that were up in the zone. They're just a touch ahead of him. Give him one more at bat, they'll make the adjustment.
0: One out to Leon. He swings and misses. Believe it or not, the Drake Baldwin homer came off his bat at 99 miles an hour. And the Braves have two balls put in play that were hit harder than that one. One of them, the double play hit into by Mauricio Dubon in the third inning. The other, the ground out by Matt Olson in the second inning. There's a ball low. Matt Olson's ground out in the second came off his bat at 106 miles an hour. But he had nothing to show for it. 62 pitches for Shota Imanaga. Base is empty around him. Two down on the 2-1 pitch. Leon swings and misses at a fastball. Sandy readjusts those batting gloves. Bearded veteran catcher. Request time, and it's granted by Sean Barber. Two. Popped up. First base side, Michael Busch to his left into foul territory and makes the catch. Braves go down 1-2-3 in the bottom of the fifth. We roll into the top of the sixth, still tied at one.
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0: Tied up at one as we enter the sixth inning of action. Well, last night when Walt Weiss needed a little length out of bullpen, he went to the 20-year-old flamethrower, Didier Fuentes. Tonight, he summons a sometimes starter, sometimes reliever, left-hander Martin Perez, 35-year-old veteran of 15 major league seasons. He'll do whatever you ask him. Last time he pitched was out in Seattle. That was a 5 2/3 outing with just two runs allowed there. Working out of the bullpen here tonight.
1: His first pitch is a called strike. So you got the 35-year-old Perez on the mound. You have the 37-year-old Leon behind the plate. Here's the 0-1 pitch, and Happ takes a called strike.
0: Well, there's a lot of ways to get outs. Once upon a time, Martin Perez was a young flame-throwing prospect as well. And he's managed to hang around for a decade and a half.
1: Oh, too low and outside. 1-2. Yeah, you got 72 years of experience in this battery right now. He's seen a thing or two between them.
0: I just hope they don't have to run too far.
1: There's a 1-2 pitch on the way to Ian Happ. There's that experience right there. Locked him up with a cutter. You can't fool an old mule.
0: And he's a great matchup for this lineup because, as I've talked about, they're very selective. That was a beautiful ball-to-strike cutter. So it's a ball for about 58 feet and then cuts over just to hit, nip the corner for a looking strikeout. He could be very potent against this selective lineup.
1: I love that. One down for Seiya Suzuki. And Suzuki takes a called strike. Napa is a proud partner of your Atlanta Braves. With America's largest network of parts and care, Napa has all the bases covered when it comes to your ride. 1-1 game. Ball low from Perez, 1-1. Braves got a homer from Drake Baldwin in the fourth inning. Then the Cubs tied it on an RBI single from Nico Horner. That's where we stand. 1-1 is low, two balls and a strike. You know, we're talking about Didier Fuentes learning out there in the bullpen. You referenced him pitching last night. And all the veterans around him that he can learn from. Thinking about Suarez and Perez and Iglesias. There's a ground ball to third. Hugging the line. Riley's got it. Throws it over. Two down. And it's not just those guys and their experience, but you think about what Perez is being called to do. It's a similar role to the one that Didier has right now.
0: Yeah, absolutely. Yeah. Yeah, I mentioned Martin's been in the league for 15 years. He's done just about everything you can do. He's been an all-star. He's struggled. He's relieved. He's started. So another great resource for Didier.
1: Two down for Michael Busch. And a first pitch strike. On the attack with that first pitch. Busch 0-2. Takes a huge lumbering hack and a miss at a curveball.
0: Yeah, you got to love when your reliever trots out of that gate and starts with a beautiful strikeout and just is attacking the zone. That lets your hitters and your manager know, hey, I'm going to be around the zone. I'm throwing strikes. We're going to keep the pace of this game high.
1: 0-2. Boy, just missed with that sinker. That was close. 1-2. Braves in the bottom of the sixth will have a Zocar, Dubon, and Baldwin due up. 1-2 pitch, and he just burned Busch. Changeup got him, swung on and missed. So 1-2-3-6. We go to the bottom of the inning, tied at one.
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0: Cubs and Braves tied at one into the bottom of the sixth inning. Got a big crowd tonight. They're looking to roar here in the sixth. It'll be 9-1-2 with the Zocar, Dubon, and Baldwin. Still Imanaga on the mound. This will be his 65th pitch of the game. Jose Zocar swings and misses at a first pitch fastball. Imanaga with four strikeouts, but he doesn't have one since the third. Braves have four hits against him, including the homer by Baldwin. 0-1. Sent foul into the second deck along the first baseline. Sixth inning means it's the Georgia Lottery home run jackpot inning. And at the Braves homer here in the bottom of the sixth inning, our contestant, Alvin Jackson Jr. in Rossville, Georgia, will win 1,900 big ones. Here comes the 0-2 pitch to Jose Zocar. Zocar takes a ball high. If you'd like to enter for your chance to win at least $1,000 from the Georgia Lottery, visit 680thefan.com/GA Lottery. Georgia Lottery today could be the day. Zocar awaits. Here it comes. Missed low. This will be challenged by Carson Kelly. Looked like a pretty good pitch. It was a fastball over but called low by Sean Barber. And the ABS indicates this is a strike. So Zocar is finished. He goes down looking. Out the top. 1/8 of that baseball caught the zone.
1: Just thought of a fun betting game we could have for the whole season, Ben. Because I thought that was a ball. I thought that was below the zone. As soon as it happens, we both shout out what we think, ball or strike. If we say the same, no blood. If I lose, I owe you a dollar.
0: I like this. Mauricio Dubon swings and pops it up into foul territory. That's down the first baseline. I mean, it's hard enough when those guys are right down there at the plate.
1: Yeah.
0: All the way up here, not easy either. Carson Kelly, by the way, 19 for 21 in ABS challenges this year.
1: Wow.
0: 90%. He's seeing it well. A one swung on missed. So I can tell you what I'd be doing. If there's a challenge by Carson Kelly, I'm saying strike.
1: Yeah, whatever that guy said.
0: 0-2 on Mauricio Dubon. He's grounded out twice tonight. Hit the ball hard earlier, but nothing to show for it. 0-2 swung on miss at a fastball down and in. Back-to-back strikeouts by Imanaga. He has six in the game.
1: Interesting adjustment here this inning. He's gone to the low fastball with two strikes instead of his favored high fastball, and both hitters did not appear ready for it.
0: The only man who has tagged him tonight is at the plate now in Drake Baldwin. Hit the home run in the fourth inning. 1-1 game. Baldwin smokes one to second. Sliding pick by Nico Horner. That's a great play. Up on his feet, throws over, and absolutely robs Drake Baldwin. And it's a 1-2-3 bottom of the sixth for Imanaga. We go to the top of the seventh, tied at one.
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1: A lot of good pitching tonight. That's why the score stands at 1-1 as we embark on the top of the seventh. On the pitch, One of the hottest pitchers in the league, left-hander Dylan Lee, sporting a .92 ERA through 20 games. And sparkling and so dependable.
0: And he's got 7, 8, 9 in the Cubs order there to challenge him. First pitch, a called strike to Carson Kelly. It's a 1-1 game as we're starting to get late in the top of the seventh. Here comes the 0-1 to Carson Kelly. Kelly with a fly ball to right field. Jose Azokar back 6, 7, 8 steps. Pauses. He's under it. One down. When you start up a season with a brand new manager, and we've known Walt for a long time now, but this is the first time he's had the reins in his hands, you start to learn about the identity of how he manages a game.
1: Yeah.
0: And I think the initial identity that comes to mind is how he manages games that are close just like this. He's going to be aggressive with the bullpen. He's going to chase that win.
1: Mm-hmm.
0: And that aggressiveness is a big reason the Braves have the best record in the league right now. There's a first pitch strike to Pete Crow Armstrong.
1: Yeah, his bullpen's done a great job of rewarding that faith and that aggression, you know, that he's displayed thus far. Dylan pitched in last night's game, so if he goes here.
0: A one swung on missed, 0-2.
1: If he pitches here tonight, you might not have him available tomorrow, but tomorrow's Chris Sale day, so, you know, that affects your decision knowing who's on the mound tomorrow.
0: Way ahead, 0-2. Here it comes. Low and outside, 1-2. So that's one of the factors. You get Chris Sale tomorrow. Number two, I know what's going on in this game right now. I don't know what tomorrow holds.
1: Yep.
0: So if I'm in this game right now and it's right in front of me, I'm getting late, it's a tie game, I'm going to go for this one. 1-2 pitch, low and outside, 2-2. And I love that thought process.
1: Yeah, and the way this series has played out, I think that yesterday was an even pitching matchup. Tonight was in favor of the Cubs. You might not expect to win tonight. Tomorrow, clearly in favor of the Braves.
0: 2-2. Missed outside, 3-2.
1: Oh, that's got to be challenged.
0: And it will be.
1: Strike.
0: I'm right there with you. We agree on this one. Braves down to their final challenge. Abia says strike three. Down goes Pete Crow Armstrong. Braves still have one challenge remaining.
1: Just a beautiful pitcher's pitch there. Maybe 20% of the ball just nicked the outside edge of the zone. It's so hard. So hard for a left-hander to pull the trigger on that when you know that slider is such a weapon from Dylan Lee.
0: I mean, the best you can probably do with that pitch if you're Crow Armstrong, foul it off. Spoil it, I'm guessing. Swanson takes a ball. Leon thought about challenging, then thought better of it. Was this challenged? Okay. Leon... I don't think he meant to.
1: Shoot.
0: He put the hand above the helmet, but didn't pat the helmet, didn't tap the hand. This will be a strike. He threw up a Hail Mary, and it was answered. He did not mean to challenge that.
1: That's incredible. I didn't see the pitch, so
0: I thought it was a ball, to be quite honest. I thought it was up and away.
1: Man, I could have won a dollar
0: there. He could have won a buck. 0-1 to Swanson, fouled back. I mean, he held the hand, 2 inches from the helmet to think about it, and then just dropped the arm back by his side. He never tapped the helmet.
1: He's like that guy at a charity auction who's like, actually gets caught just scratching his ear.
0: Right. 750. Do I hear 800? 800 to the man in the back. Nothing in two on Dansby Swanson. Sometimes better be lucky than good. 0-2 pitch, and he just zapped him. Slider sends Swanson down to a knee, swinging and missing. And it's a 1-2-3 seventh for Dylan. Time now for the seventh inning stretch, brought to you by the Warrior Lance. The Warrior Lance stepping up at the plate to help Warriors navigate to success after military service. Visit thewarriorlance.org to learn more. We go to the bottom of the seventh in a 1-1 game.
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0: 1-1 game into the bottom of the seventh, climbing in Ozzie Albies. Pitch all the way from Imanaga. There's a ball high and outside. We gave you these numbers earlier. As Albies is 0-2 tonight, but in his career versus Imanaga, some good numbers. He's 5-11 with two home runs against him. Game tied at 1 in the seventh. 1-0 check swing. He did go. Couldn't hold his finger off the trigger with that splitter. 1-1. And now Ozzie with a word or two for Sean Barber, trying to get on the same page with him. Ozzie in a bit of a cold spell lately, as he's 2-22 and 0-2 tonight. 1-1 pitch. Outside, two balls and a strike. Imanaga only at 75 pitches. He's been very efficient. He's allowed four hits, no walks. He has six strikeouts. And his only mistake, giving up the home run to Drake Baldwin. 2-1, sent foul into the seats. Let's pause 10 seconds for station ID on the Braves Radio Network.
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0: Got to get Ozzie on base. 2-2 pitch. High and outside, 3-2. So he runs the risk of his first walk right here. Ozzie open stance in the right-hand batter's box facing this southpaw, Imanaga. Lefty reaches into his glove. 3-2 pitch. Fought off foul. That was in on the thumbs.
2: Yeah, I think this is your chance to get Imanaga, right? You've seen him twice already. We talked about how close they've been to a lot of extra base hits down the left field line. And now you've seen everything he has to offer.
0: Ozzie trying to shake the sting out of his hands as that ball drifted in on the handle of the bat on that foul ball. Three balls, two strikes. And the payoff pitch. He swings and one-hands it. Little pop-up to second. Nico Horner under it makes the catch. One down here in the seventh inning.
2: It's so hard to pitch Ozzie in. If you've seen his batting stance before, his whole front leg on both sides of the plate is hanging over that plate. It just seems like there's no real estate in there. I used to hate facing him when we do inter-squad at bats because I was afraid I was going to hit him.
0: Yeah. Matt Olson 1-2 with a single, and he digs in here versus Imanaga for the third time. First pitch outside. Man, there aren't too many games where these starters are seeing the starting pitcher for the third time. Third go-round versus this lefty. 1-1 game, bottom of the seventh. 1-0 pitch and a called strike.
2: He's been exceptionally efficient tonight, and you don't see that oftentimes with guys that throw their fastballs up in the zone. A lot of swings and misses, drives your pitch count up.
0: 1-1 to Olson. Low and outside, laid off a heater away.
2: But Imanaga's been so good with his secondary stuff and forcing these Braves hitters to be in swing mode.
0: Olson steadies his bat, waits on the 2-1 pitch. Lefty fires, and he swings and misses at a splitter. Might have got just a stitch of it. It was fouled into the gear of Carson Kelly. I mean, entering the action tonight, Imanaga is in the top 10 in the National League in ERA, WHIP, opponent's average, opponent's on base percentage, and opponent's OPS. I mean, he's been terrific. And he continues to enhance those numbers tonight. 2-2 to Olson. Ground ball to first. Sliding stop to his right by Michael Bush. Up on his feet. Tosses to Imanaga. And he's there for the out. Two down in the seventh. Well, the average baseball game has 9 innings. You know about that. That means 9 chances to put the original Louisiana hot sauce on all your favorite ballpark eats. That includes the barbecue that we had prior to tonight's game. All of it is tastier with the official hot sauce of the Atlanta Braves. That's Louisiana Hot. Buy you some. Two down for Austin Riley. Game tied at 1 in the bottom of the seventh. Riley's 0-2. Austin swinging and fouling it off down to our right.
2: Got a good feeling about this at bat, Ben. Austin's looking pretty hitterish. And, you know, just hearing the confidence Walt Weiss has been pouring into to Austin. You know, Austin has to be feeling that, feeling much better in the batter's box.
0: 0-1 pitch. Taken for a ball low. For a split second, I think Carson Kelly thought about it, but realized it was probably a little bit low. So the count level, 1-1. Riley awaits the 1-1. Here it is, swung on, fouled off. Austin hit a very deep foul ball back in the fourth inning. Missed being a homer by a few feet. It's about three-fourths of the way up that foul pole. Maybe a little lower than that, but he crushed it deep down the left field line. Imanaga's pitch-com device fell off of his glove. He wears it right on that leather flap that goes right over the wrist. Looks like a TV remote right there on his glove. 1-2. Here it is to Riley. Taken for a ball up and in. Pretty close pitch. Meanwhile, Imanaga with that raven dark hair flipping out of the back of his royal blue cap. Puts the ball in his glove. Set right at the belly. Leg kick on the 2-2 pitch. Missed the outside corner, 3-2. Imanaga, a little bit surprised he didn't get that call. Just kind of mouthed a wow. Just nodded his head. Didn't miss by much. The payoff pitch to Riley. Fouled off right there at the plate.
2: Good battle right here. Austin laying off those close pitches, just fouled off a good pitch.
0: This will be the seventh pitch of the battle. And again the 3-2. Ground ball weakly to short, charging in Swanson. Scoops it up, sends it over, and there's out number three. Braves go down in order for the third straight inning and the fifth time in seven frames. Imanaga's been terrific. We're at the top of the eighth inning, tied at 1.
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0: Ben, Darren, and Jay Chad coming to you from Truist Stadium on a beautiful night here for baseball. Score tied 1-1 as we head into the top of the eighth. Some great relief pitching by the Braves last two innings. Martin Perez and Dylan Lee each went one inning with two strikeouts. On to continue that good work, right-hander Robert Suarez. Robert picked up his fifth hold of the season, last outing in L.A., going an inning and a third.
1: Takes over in a 1-1 game. Pitch on the way to Nico Horner. Ground ball up the middle. To his left, Kim is there. Sends it over to first base. One pitch and one down. Good start in the Yanmar strikeout the side inning, as it's one pitch and one out, but no winner in the Yanmar strikeout the side inning. If Suarez were to strike out the side in order, our contestant tonight, Cynthia Yarborough, would have been the winner of a brand-new Yanmar ZTR. Enter all season long at Braves.com/Yanmar. Your chance to win a Yanmar ZTR to be entered for a grand prize tractor drawing at the end of the season. Yanmar built together, backed longer. Moises Ballesteros to the plate. Sends it foul on the left field line. Braves 1, Cubs 1. Top of the eighth. And this is the top of the order for the Cubs. That was a big out in Horner. By the way, the Phillies have been defeated tonight. Red Sox won that game 3-1 in Boston. Nats and Reds still tied at 6. That game's in the 8th inning. 0-1 pitch. Fly ball towards left. To his right, Dubon. Into foul ground. He's there right in front of the screen. That's a great catch by Doobie. Or did he? He missed it. I'm sorry. I thought he had it in his glove.
0: I think it doinked off the screen there at the last second. Would have been a heck of a play.
1: Oh, it went behind him.
0: Oh, dear.
1: And he just about went through the screen and into the stands. Yeah, when it went behind him, it disappeared. I thought it was in the glove. So an 0-2 count. Suarez is 0-2. That'll be fouled off over there by the Cubs dugout. Mets are trailing the Tigers 2-1. That game's in the top of the 7th. And the Marlins have an 8-2 lead on the Twins in the bottom of the 4th inning in Minneapolis. Here it has been great pitching by both teams. 0-2 pitch. Low and outside, one ball, two strikes. Ballesteros 0-for-3 in the game, trying to keep him cold.
0: 0 for his last 24. But he has had some really hard hit balls in this series.
1: 1-2 pitch. Swung on, missed.
0: Not there.
1: Changeup got him. Yeah, entering the game, he was 0 for his last 21, so he's now 0 for his last 25. I guess he was thinking those brand new neon green batting gloves were going to help him. More of the same.
0: Now, he's a good hitter. He's hitting hard balls to left and right here in this series. Just hasn't had any luck, thankfully.
1: Two down for Alex Bregman. Takes a ball outside. To me, this is the guy you have to really be careful with. Hit the home run last night. Facing Bregman with the bases empty and two down. 1-1, a called strike. Good four-seam fastball, 97. Bregman with a single in the 4th inning. Batting 241. 1-1 pitch. Missed low with a changeup. Braves in the bottom of the 8th will have Harris, Kim, and Leon due up. And it's up to Suarez to keep it a 1-1 game. Phil Maton tossing in the Cubs bullpen. There's a looper in the left down for a base hit. Turned on that changeup. Lined it out there for the two-out single. Just glad he didn't elevate it.
0: Yeah.
1: So he's at first base for Ian Happ.
0: Just marveling at the fact that Robert Suarez throws changeups harder than any pitch I ever threw in my life. 92-93 with that changeup. I just want to see what it feels like once to throw 100.
1: I bet it feels pretty good. He can tell you about it. Ian Happ 0 for 2 with a walk. First pitch he sees is a ball low. There's that changeup. Suarez can hit 100 with his fastball. Navy socks up to his knees, bright red shoes. Looking into his catcher, Sandy Leon. Bregman a lead at first base, held by Olson. 1-0 from the righty. That's in there. Back-to-back changeups. One to Hap. Just a little bit high. Went up the ladder with a 99-mile-an-hour fastball, and Hap laid off. Imanaga in the Cubs dugout is stretching, has his glove on, as if he's going back out there in the bottom of the eighth. We'll see. Still one more out to get here in the top of the eighth. 2-1 fouled off at a 2-2 count. That was the cutter by Suarez. That's his newest pitch.
0: Yeah, I like that. Just a little wrinkle. You know, he's not going to try to get you out with that, but just to show you something different, set up that changeup or the high fastball.
1: Bearded right-hander comes set right at the letters. There goes Bregman. 2-2. High and outside. Throw down by Leon. Not in time. Feet first slide by Bregman. He's in there. So now you got a 3-2 count on Hap, and a base hit could give the Cubs the lead here in the eighth. That's Bregman's second steal in as many tries this year.
0: Just looking at Hap's been kind of quiet this series. He's 0-for-5 with 4 strikeouts. He does have 2 walks, but Braves doing a really good job with one of the Cubs' most dangerous hitters.
1: Got to execute right here. 3-2 pitch. And he got him looking for strike 3. A changeup is called strike number 3. That'll be challenged by Hap.
0: Ball.
1: I'm going to go strike, Darren. And you just won a dollar.
0: All right. I mean, I hate it for the Braves. But, you know, I need a new pair of shoes.
1: So the walk puts runners at first and second. Now it's in the hands of Suzuki. So Suarez got a ground out by Horner. He struck out by Asteros, but then a single and a steal by Bregman and a walk to Hap. So the ABS overturns that. Cubs still have both of their ABS challenges remaining. Braves have one left. Now you got a big matchup here. Suzuki versus Suarez. Need one out somewhere. Keep the game tied at one. First pitch from Suarez. Check swing. They appeal. And it is strike one. John Lipka down the first baseline. Pumps the fist. Watching the replay from the dugout, he definitely went. That first base dugout cam. Good call by Lipka. Nothing and one on Suzuki. Glance to second. 0-1 pitch. Miss low. Count level 1-1. That was a cutter at 97 from Suarez. One pitch. Swung on, missed. Changeup. Spud him around. What a weapon.
0: Yeah, beautiful location, down and in. Suzuki saw it as a fastball out of the hand and was already done swinging by the time it got to the mitt.
1: 1-2. Crowd wants the strikeout. Suarez kicks and fires. And he misses low with a changeup. Count even 2-2. Got the go-ahead right at second in Alex Bregman. Suarez trying to seal this off right here. Laddie comes set of the letters. Rares back and fires. Got him swinging. Change up for him again. And Suarez with 2 strikeouts in the inning. Bregman and Hap left aboard. We go to the bottom of the eighth, tied at 1.
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1: Team is that the Braves have stranded one man on base. That was back in the third inning. The Cubs have stranded seven. Imanaga kicks and brings it. Low and outside, 3-1. Phil Maton, the right-hander, still tossing in the Cubs bullpen. Meanwhile, the Braves have Raisel Iglesias up and tossing. And the Cubs in the ninth will have Bush, Kelly, and Armstrong. Crow Armstrong, I should say. 6, 7, and 8 in their order. The 3-1 pitch. Broken bat just blew him up. Roller to second. Glove toss is horrible. Nico Horner tried to scoop it and flip it to Michael Bush. He'd have needed a stepladder to get leather on it. He had time to throw. And the glove toss was awful, well over the head of Bush, and that's how Imanaga's night will end. It's like Michael hit a kettlebell. I mean, that blew him up. But he's at first base nonetheless. My goodness.
2: Yeah, that's sweet. We talked a lot about Horner, how he plays all the way up the middle. He's very comfortable going to his left. That was a goofy play from a very sure-handed defender.
1: 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Tied at 1 in the 8th.
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0: Top of the eighth, still tied 1-1. Braves have Michael Harris at first after a leadoff single. Kind of a goofy play there by Nico Horner, but we'll go with the single. On to relieve him, the 33-year-old right-hander Phil Maton. Maton sporting a 7.45 ERA. A little bit ugly, but he has been hot lately. He's held opponents scoreless in five straight outings. That's 4 2/3 with multi-strikeout efforts in a couple of those.
1: Well, he's on a mound where he has had some of the worst days of his career. Here's the pitch on the way from Maton to Kim. And there's a called strike, 0-1. This place has been a house of horrors for Maton. In his career, six appearances at Truist Park and an ERA of 14.29.
0: Woof.
1: Here's the 0-1 pitch on the way to Kim. And Kim smashes it through the left side. Base hit. Got a hanging curveball and shocked it through the left side. The go-ahead runs at second. And there's Kim's first hit in the big leagues this year. Perfect time for it.
0: Yeah, right? What a time. Finally get Imanaga out of the game. Things are getting interesting here. Kim, the man for the big moment.
1: And now they're going to come out there and check on Maton. Dominic Smith. They want to bring a scouting report to Maton for Dominic Smith. He'll be pinch hitting. Tommy Hottaby, the pitching coach out there. I mentioned that ERA for Maton in this ballpark. It's not much better in other venues. In fact, in his career versus the Braves, he has an ERA over 12. So the Braves have smashed him.
0: Yeah, it's an unusual presentation. You know, the fastball just 89 miles an hour. He's a master of spin. He's got a ton of movement on his curveball and a lot of lateral sweep on his sweeper.

0: I imagine that scouting report Tommy Hotovy just gave him says, he's 4-for-4 last night, and he's been the Braves' most clutch hitter this whole season. Good luck, buddy. Go get him.
1: Not only was he 4-for-4 last night, he was aggressive early.
0: He was.
1: Curious how he'll approach this one as he's used as a pinch hitter here in the bottom of the eighth inning. Game is tied at one. Runners at first and second, no one out. Climbing in Dominic Smith. First pitch on the way, he swings and he sends it foul, arcing into the second deck down the left field line. So aggressively went after that sweeper. Dominic hitting 363 after his four-hit night last night. One pitch. High and away, one ball, one strike. Chop and the chant starting to get louder and louder here in the eighth inning. Mike Yastrzemski is on deck. He'd be pinch hitting for Jose Azokar. Smith awaits. 1-1 pitch. Big swing and a miss at a curveball. That thing just wouldn't get there. Out on his front foot, one ball, two strikes.
0: The way Maton pitches reminds me of former Braves reliever Colin McHugh. You know, it's just an array of breaking balls. That curve plays nicely off his sweeper, so you really test your patience in the batter's box.
1: One ball and two strikes on Dominic Smith, trying to give the Braves the lead here in the bottom of the eighth. Runners take their leads at first and second. Maton's 1-2. Missed outside. Had a good eye laying off a cutter that was close. Count even 2-2. An unfazed Dominic Smith. Calm. Takes a deep breath. Steadies his bat. Stares down Maton. Kim and Harris take their leads. 2-2, a lunge and a miss at a curveball for strike three. No shocker at all. He went back to that pitch.
0: Yeah, that's a good one. With that much lateral break on that pitch, it's a dangerous pitch, but he's very confident. He's out there calling his pitches as well. Like Yamanaga, he's got that pitch comm on his belt, and he's calling the shots right now.
1: One out. Well, the Braves able to call upon their two heroes from last night. Smith with a 4-for-4 game. And Mike Yastrzemski had the 3-RBI game with an RBI single as well as a 2-run homer. The inning has gone single, single, strikeout. They're at first and second with one out for Yastrzemski. Another left-handed hitter versus this righty Maton. First pitch of the sequence. Called strike. Sweeper over. After Yastrzemski, it'll be Dubon. 0-1 off the plate, 1-1. That was the cutter there. Let's see the sweeper, the cutter, and the curve. One pitch. He swings and hits it well, deep right field, toward the gap, and all the way to the wall. That gets down by Suzuki. Harris scores. Here comes Kim, play at the plate, and he's out at home. But the Braves take the lead on the booming double that just zipped by Suzuki, and right, it's 2-1 with two down here in the eighth. Boy, he connected on that thing.
0: Two nights in a row, Yaz goes and gets a cutter middle of the plate, absolutely waffles it to the right side.
1: Well, you know how good this defense is. Suzuki went hard to his right and dove for it, and it was just barely out of his reach. And the Braves take the lead on that booming double by Mike Yastrzemski. So now the insurance you're looking for is down at second. Two down for Dubon. Pitch to Mauricio. Taken for a ball inside. Well, the Braves able to score one of those runs. Second would have been nice. That was a big out of the plate. That run charged to Imanaga. 1-0 pitch, and Dubon fouls it off. One ball, one strike. He'd love to give Iglesias at least a two-run cushion, as he'd be facing Bush, Kelly, and Crow Armstrong in the ninth inning. This game was tied at one most of the night, and the Braves have taken a one-run lead in the bottom of the eighth. 1-1 pitch, and he stings it well. Deep left field, back to the wall. You in trouble now. It's a two-run homer. Mauricio Dubon just slammed it over the wall, and the Braves tack on two more and add on to this lead. It's now 4-1 Braves in the eighth.
0: Well, there is something special about this team this year. The versatility late in the game to be able to match up with these pinch hitters and make something happen against the tough pitching staff. You've got to love this if you're a Braves fan.
1: Everybody's standing and applauding as the Braves have scored three times versus Maton. Two of those runs charged to him, and Darren, they continue to do what they've always done versus Maton. That's make him pay. Here comes Baldwin. Check swing, they appeal, didn't go. Mauricio Dubon with his third home run of the season, and that's our Truist play of the game, brought to you by Truist. One ball and no strikes on Drake Baldwin. Maton fires, and a ball high and outside. When you work with someone who knows a lot and cares even more, you're unstoppable. Leaders in banking, unwavering in care. 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Dubon's got a smile as big as an ocean down there in the dugout.
0: Rightfully so.
1: 2-0 pitch. Popped up, fouled back, and out of play. He could be at a toothpaste commercial right now. He smiles all the time anyway, so you know he's smiling right now.
0: Man, what an addition to this squad.
1: Two on to Baldwin. Baldwin connects deep left field. Back goes Happy's there. Makes the catch 10 feet shy of the warning track as Drake ripped it pretty hard. But the Braves with an RBI double by Mike Yastrzemski to take the lead, and then a two-run homer by Mauricio Dubon. We go to the ninth. 4-1 Braves.
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0: On top of the ninth, Braves just three outs from securing this 4-1 victory and three outs away from securing their 12th series victory of the season. Incredible to say that just 43 games in. On to lock it down, you know it is, right-hander Raisel Iglesias, sparkling, zero ERA. We're working with a new right fielder, Mike Yastrzemski stays in the game, Drake Baldwin moves behind the plate.
1: First pitch to Bush, and a ball low. A three-run bottom of the eighth. A brave surge there in the bottom of the eighth inning. Looking to hand the Cubs their fourth straight loss, and for the Braves, it'd be a four-game winning streak.
5: Ball and no strikes. Ball inside, two balls, no strikes. And on top of that, a win tonight would be 20 wins in the last 26 games for the Braves. 2-0 pitch over for a called strike, 2-1.
0: A scoreless inning here gives the Cubs just 3 runs in their last 4 ball games.
5: Wow. Iglesias deals the 2-1 and a called strike, and this will be challenged by Bush. Remember, the Cubs have both their ABS challenges remaining. Braves have one.
0: I'm thinking that was down.
5: I'm thinking a ball two. Looked a little bit low. ABS tells us it was low. So now a 3-1 count. Missed by a half inch under the zone. Don't want to lead off walk. Here's the 3-1 pitch. Sent foul to the right field line. 3-2. Biggie trying to keep on rolling as he's locked down his last 25 consecutive saves. Longest streak in the big leagues. And he's got a 3-run lead. The 3-2 pitch. Low and outside, ball four. The leadoff walk here in the ninth.
0: That's a rare free pass by Iglesias. Just one walk versus 15 strikeouts thus far this season. A good thing he has in his back pocket is the ability to get a ground ball here and that great defense standing behind him.
5: And they'll send a pinch hitter to the plate. This is Michael Conforto. We saw Conforto in the starting nine last night as the DH. He was batting second, and he was 0-for-3 with 2 strikeouts and a fly out to right field. Meeting at the mound as Baldwin, Albies, and Iglesias are all there. Braves leading 4-1 in the ninth, 3 outs away from becoming the first team in the big leagues to reach 30 wins this season. And also 3 outs away from being 17 games over 500, which would be a new high water mark. But still some work to do. Conforto, a 340 hitter. Ground ball to short. Kim steps on the bag. Fires to first. Double play. Good call, Darren. Got that ground ball that he was looking for, and they turned two.
0: Well, imagine the situation. You're Conforto. You've been sitting on the bench for 8 innings, and you're facing one of the best changeups in the league. What do? You cap it right to a gold glove caliber shortstop. Just what the doctor ordered there.
5: And now the Cubs down to their final out. Braves leading 4-1. And Iglesias looking to slam the door in the ninth inning. Pitch on the way to Pete Crow Armstrong. Popped up. Bottle rocket straight up into the infield. Kim is under it. It parachutes down. Braves win. Another series victory for the Braves. They'll have a chance for a sweep tomorrow. First team in the big leagues to 30 wins and a season-high 17 games over 500. They just beat another really good left-hander to get this one done tonight, Darren.
0: Yeah, absolutely. These Braves just seem unstoppable right now. They're pushing all the right buttons. That aggressive managing the bullpen paid off. That bullpen made it good. Nice victory.
5: Richie, Kenley, Perez, Lee, Suarez, and Iglesias all used to limit the Cubs to the one run. And the Braves get the 3 runs at the bottom of the 8th inning and win it by a final score of 4-1. Back with the totals after this.
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0: Braves won this one 4-1 over the Cubs. I'll give you a number, folks, that Jonathan just gave me. We're sitting here on May 13th. Braves have 30 wins. They didn't win their 30th game last season till June 13th. They're a month ahead of last year's pace. A month.
1: Wow.
0: Unbelievable. Home Depot is proud to present today's player of the game. Who is that going to be tonight, Darren?
2: A lot of great contributions today, tonight. The bullpen was fantastic, but Mauricio Dubon, that two-run home run in the eighth, just broke the back of the Cubs. You could just feel that win being almost guaranteed. So Mauricio Dubon, get an orange bucket tonight.
0: All right, Mauricio, your player of the game, built by the Home Depot. How doers get more done. Here are the totals for the Braves. 4 runs, 8 hits, no errors. 1 man left on base, 2 homers, solo homer by Drake Baldwin in the 4th, 2-run homer by Mauricio Dubon in the 8th. For the Cubs, 1 run, 4 hits, no errors, 7 men left on base. They did not homer. Winning pitcher is Robert Suarez, as he's now 4-0 with an ERA of 0.50. Shota Imanaga takes the loss. He's 4-3 with a 2.32 ERA. Rossell Iglesias, his 8th save and an ERA of 0 for him. Time of the game, 2 hours, 21 minutes in front of 35,540. Braves improved to a Major League best 30-13, and the Cubs are now 27-16 after the loss. Reminder, the Braves hit 2 home runs tonight, so that means you'll score $100 off a set of Goodyear Cooper tires tomorrow only, plus a free alignment and a free oil change with your tire purchase, only from Tire Discounters. 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Braves will go for a sweep with Chris Sale on the mound tomorrow. I'll tell you about that when we come back and close on the Braves Radio Network.
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0: All right, Braves win this one by a final score of 4-1. Another thriller. And another win for the Braves. They'll go for a sweep tomorrow. Braves and the Cubs back under the lights tomorrow night here at Truist Park in Atlanta. Our Braves Radio Network coverage will begin tomorrow night at 6 o'clock with a Ford leadoff show. And then Darren and I have the first pitch at 7:15 Eastern, 6:15 Central. Ben Brown will be the pitcher for the Cubs. Right-hander is 1-1 with a 182 ERA. And he faces the ace of staff, lefty Chris Sale. He's 6-2 with a 220 ERA. So for our guys back in studio, Joe Virgin and David Holloway. Also for Darren O'Day and our producer-engineer Jonathan Chadwick, I'm Ben Ingram saying so long and good evening from Truist Park in Atlanta, Georgia, where the Braves have defeated the Cubs 4-1. Stay tuned for the Hyundai postgame show starting right now with Barrett Salee.
1: Thank you very much, Ben. 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
1: Been to the Truist Studios here in the Battery Atlanta. We are steps away from the right field gate at Truist Park, where fans are leaving happy. More late inning drama for the Atlanta Braves. They top the Cubs 4-1. Braves put up three runs in the eighth inning. Mike Yastrzemski with an RBI double that is followed immediately by a two-run blast from Mauricio Dubon. Braves clutch yet again. J.R. Richie got the start. Got a no decision, but 4 1/3, two hits, one earned run, three walks, and four strikeouts from the rookie. Drake Baldwin also went deep in this one. Let's get to the highlights. Bottom of the fourth, Braves looking to crack the scoreboard early. Nobody on, one down, and here is Drake Baldwin facing Shota Imanaga.
0: Here's the 2-2 pitch all the way from Imanaga. Hit to deep right center. Got some carry to it. Back to the wall. That's going to go! Just put a mean swing on that thing, and it's 1-0 Braves in the fourth.
1: You know, we talk about bad ball hitters. That ball was low and outside, and Drake somehow pulled.
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1: 2 feet into that bullpen. Top of the fifth, J.R. Richie pulled with one out, after a one-out single, I should say, by Carson Kelly. Dansby Swanson walked, and then Tyler Kinley comes in. The first batter he faces is Nico Horner.
0: 1-0 pitch. Ground ball left side, that'll find a hole. In the left field, coming around third base, Kelly. The throw out of left from Dubon comes with a...
13: Hey, y'all, this is Alfonso, General Manager over at Crown Cleveland. 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

0: And the game is tied on the base hit by Nico Horner. Just gave himself a birthday present with an RBI single, and it's a 1-1 game of the fifth inning.
1: Final line for Richie, 4 1/3, 2 hits, 1 earned run, 3 walks, and 4 strikeouts. Let's skip ahead all the way to the bottom of the eighth, still 2-1. Two on after Michael Harris the second and Ha-Seong Kim both single. One down, Mike Yastrzemski pitch hitting for Jose Azokar facing Phil Maton.
0: 1-1 pitch. He swings and hits it well.
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0: Gap, and all the way to the wall. That gets down by Suzuki. Harris scores. Here comes Kim, play at the plate, and he's out at home. But the Braves take the lead on the booming double that just zipped by Suzuki. And right, it's 2-1 with 2 down here in the eighth. Boy, he connected on that thing.
1: It didn't stay 2-1 very long because that goes right back to the top of the order to Mauricio Dubon, and he looks to put a crooked number up in the eighth.
0: 1-1 pitch. And he stings it well. Deep left field. Back to the wall. You in trouble now. It's a 2-run homer. Mauricio Dubon just slammed it over the wall. And the Braves tack on 2 more and add on to this lead. It's now 4-1 Braves in the eighth.
1: 383 feet and 104 miles per hour off the bat of Doobie. Top of the ninth, Russell Iglesias on to finish things off. Pete Crow Armstrong at the plate with 2 down as the Cubs' final hope.
0: And Iglesias looking to slam the door in the ninth inning. Pitch on the way to Pete Crow Armstrong. Popped up. Bottle rocket straight up into the infield. Kim is under it. It parachutes down. Braves win. Another series victory for the Braves. They'll have a chance for a sweep tomorrow. First team in the big leagues to 30 wins and a season-high 17 games over 500. They just beat another really good left-hander to get this one done tonight, Darren.
3: Yeah, absolutely. These Braves just seem unstoppable right now. They're pushing all the right buttons. That aggressive managing the bullpen paid off. That bullpen made it good. Nice victory.
0: Richie, Kenley, Perez, Lee, Suarez, and Iglesias all used to limit the Cubs to the 1 run. And the Braves get the 3 runs at the bottom of the eighth inning and win it by a final score of 4-1.
1: Totals for the game for the Cubs, 1 run, 4 hits, no errors. For the Braves, 4 runs, 8 hits, no errors. The Cubs, 1 for 8 with runners in scoring position. They left 7 on base. Braves, 2 for 4 with runners in scoring position. They only left 1 on base. Robert Suarez pitched the 8th. He got the win. He's 4-0 in the season. Shota Imanaga pitched very, very well, but he gets the loss. He's 4-3. Russell Iglesias, the save, his 8th of the season. 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
4: We'll climb into the low 80s this afternoon with a mix of sun and clouds. There will be a slim chance of a shower as a cold front sweeps through between about 4 and 8 p.m. And then tonight will be slightly cooler with overnight lows in the upper 40s to low 50s for your Thursday. Highs in the 70s with some sunshine. A little bit warmer on Friday with highs of around 82. For the latest, download the Local 3 weather app. I'm Storm Alert Meteorologist Clay Smith.
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2: We'll climb into the low 80s this afternoon with a mix of sun and clouds. There will be a slim chance of a shower as a cold front sweeps through between about 4 and 8 p.m. And then tonight will be slightly cooler with overnight lows in the upper 40s to low 50s for your Thursday. Highs in the 70s with some sunshine. A little bit warmer on Friday with highs of around 82. For the latest, download the Local 3 weather app. I'm Storm Alert Meteorologist Clay Smith.
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3: This is a Fox News alert. I'm Ted Lindner. President Trump has arrived in Beijing for his high-stakes meeting with China's leader.
4: President Trump says, I will be asking President Xi, a leader of extraordinary distinction, to open up China so that these brilliant people can work their magic and help bring the People's Republic to an even higher level. In fact, I promise that when we are together, which will be in a matter of hours, I will make that my very first request.
3: Fox's Peter Ducey. And the National Law Enforcement Officers Memorial Fund, hosting its 38th annual candlelight vigil on the National Mall in D.C. in honor of police and first responders who've died in the line of duty.
5: Sarah D. Beckstrom, Dennis M. Wagner Jr., Donald R. Cleaver.
3: FBI Director Kash Patel reading the names. The names engraved on the wall of the National Law Enforcement Officers Memorial in Washington, D.C. 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
14: We'll climb into the low 80s this afternoon with a mix of sun and clouds. There will be a slim chance of a shower as a cold front sweeps through between about 4 and 8 p.m. And then tonight will be slightly cooler with overnight lows in the upper 40s to low 50s. For your Thursday, highs in the 70s with some sunshine, a little bit warmer on Friday with highs of around 82. For the latest, download the Local 3 weather app. I'm Storm Alert Meteorologist Clay Smith.

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5: We'll climb into the low 80s this afternoon with a mix of sun and clouds. There will be a slim chance of a shower as a cold front sweeps through between about 4 and 8 p.m. And then tonight will be slightly cooler with overnight lows.

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6: We'll climb into the low 80s this afternoon with a mix of sun and clouds. There will be a slim chance of a shower as a cold front sweeps through between about 4 and 8 p.m. And then tonight will be slightly cooler with overnight lows in the upper 40s to low 50s. For your Thursday, highs in the 70s with some sunshine, a little bit warmer on Friday with highs of around 82. For the latest, download the Local 3 weather app. I'm Storm Alert Meteorologist Clay Smith.
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3: This is a Fox News alert. I'm Chris DeMeo. President Trump is in Beijing to meet with Chinese President Xi Jinping. Aboard Air Force One, Secretary of State Marco Rubio says trade and tariffs will be the top subject.
4: The United States is very clear. We have to be able to make our own stuff. We cannot depend on China or any country for that matter for 100% of anything that we need.
3: Rubio on Fox's Hannity. New reports say the U.S. military bombing campaign hasn't eliminated Iran's missile stockpile, as President Trump has claimed.
5: The New York Times reports Iran has restored access to 30 out of 33 missile sites along the Strait of Hormuz. And the Washington Post says U.S. intelligence has concluded Iran retained 70% of its pre-war missile stockpile.
3: That's Fox's Jennifer Griffin reporting. 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
10: We'll climb into the low 80s this afternoon with a mix of sun and clouds. There will be a slim chance of a shower as a cold front sweeps through between about 4 and 8 p.m. And then tonight will be slightly cooler with overnight lows in the upper 40s to low 50s. For your Thursday, highs in the 70s with some sunshine, a little bit warmer on Friday with highs of around 82. For the latest, download the Local 3 weather app. I'm Storm Alert Meteorologist Clay Smith.

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4: Good Wednesday to you, Tennessee Valley. It's another quiet morning with comfortable temperatures in the 50s. We'll climb into the low 80s this afternoon with a mix of sun and clouds. There will be a slim chance of a shower as a cold front sweeps through between about 4 and 8 p.m. And then tonight will be slightly cooler with overnight lows in the upper 40s to low 50s. For your Thursday, highs in the 70s with some sunshine, a little bit warmer on Friday with highs of around 82. For the latest, download the Local 3 weather app. I'm Storm Alert Meteorologist Clay Smith.
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2: Good Wednesday to you, Tennessee Valley. It's another quiet morning with comfortable temperatures in the 50s. We'll climb into the low 80s this afternoon with a mix of sun and clouds. There will be a slim chance of a shower as a cold front sweeps through between about 4 and 8 p.m. And then tonight will be slightly cooler with overnight lows in the upper 40s. To low 50s for your Thursday. Highs in the 70s with some sunshine. A little bit warmer on Friday with highs of around 82. For the latest, download the Local 3 weather app. I'm Storm Alert Meteorologist Clay Smith.
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3: Fox News, I'm Ted Lindner. President Trump in Beijing for a high-stakes meeting with China's leader.
4: President Trump says, I will be asking President Xi, a leader of extraordinary distinction, to open up China so that these brilliant people can work their magic and help bring the People's Republic to an even higher level. In fact, I promise that when we are together, which will be in a matter of hours, I will make that my very first request.
3: Fox's Peter Ducey and some folks in Miami have filed a lawsuit over President Trump's planned presidential library.
5: A project, critics say, looks more like a luxury real estate deal. The lawsuit challenges the state's transfer of nearly 3 acres of prime downtown waterfront land, reportedly worth more than $300 million, for just $10.
3: Fox's Carmen Robertson. About 70,000 Americans died of drug overdoses last year. It's about 14% fewer than the previous year. It's the third straight annual drop. America's listening to Fox News.
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8: Good Wednesday to you, Tennessee Valley. It's another quiet morning with comfortable temperatures in the 50s. We'll climb into the low 80s this afternoon with a mix of sun and clouds. There will be a slim chance of a shower as a cold front sweeps through between about 4 and 8 p.m. And then tonight will be slightly cooler with overnight lows in the upper 40s to low 50s. For your Thursday, highs in the 70s with some sunshine, a little bit warmer on Friday with highs of around 82. For the latest, download the Local 3 weather app. I'm Storm Alert Meteorologist Clay Smith.

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3: Good Wednesday to you, Tennessee Valley. It's another quiet morning with comfortable temperatures in the 50s. We'll climb into the low 80s this afternoon with a mix of sun and clouds. There will be a slim chance of a shower as a cold front sweeps through between about 4 and 8 p.m. And then tonight will be slightly cooler with overnight lows in the upper 40s to low 50s. For your Thursday, highs in the 70s with some sunshine, a little bit warmer on Friday with highs of around 82. For the latest, download the Local 3 weather app. I'm Storm Alert Meteorologist Clay Smith.
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4: Good Wednesday to you, Tennessee Valley. It's another quiet morning with comfortable temperatures in the 50s. We'll climb into the low 80s this afternoon with a mix of sun and clouds. There will be a slim chance of a shower as a cold front sweeps through between about 4 and 8 p.m. And then tonight will be slightly cooler with overnight lows in the upper 40s to low 50s. For your Thursday, highs in the 70s with some sunshine, a little bit warmer on Friday with highs of around 82. For the latest, download the Local 3 weather app. I'm Storm Alert Meteorologist Clay Smith.
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1: I'm Chris DeMeo. President Xi Jinping welcoming President Trump to China.
2: I always believe that our two countries have more common interests than differences. Success in one is an opportunity for the other. And a stable bilateral relationship is good for the world.
1: The president and Xi met for about 2 hours. Their meeting just ended. New reports say the U.S. military bombing campaign hasn't eliminated Iran's missile stockpile, as President Trump has claimed.
3: The New York Times reports Iran has restored access to 30 out of 33 missile sites along the Strait of Hormuz. And the Washington Post says U.S. intelligence has concluded Iran retained 70% of its pre-war missile stockpile.
1: That's Fox's Jennifer Griffin. 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
6: Good Wednesday to you, Tennessee Valley. It's another quiet morning with comfortable temperatures in the 50s. We'll climb into the low 80s this afternoon with a mix of sun and clouds. There will be a slim chance of a shower as a cold front sweeps through between about 4 and 8 p.m. And then tonight will be slightly cooler with overnight lows in the upper 40s to low 50s. For your Thursday, highs in the 70s with some sunshine, a little bit warmer on Friday with highs of around 82. For the latest, download the Local 3 weather app. I'm Storm Alert Meteorologist Clay Smith.

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3: Good Wednesday to you, Tennessee Valley. It's another quiet morning with comfortable temperatures in the 50s. We'll climb into the low 80s this afternoon with a mix of sun and clouds. There will be a slim chance of a shower as a cold front sweeps through between about 4 and 8 p.m. And then tonight will be slightly cooler with overnight lows in the upper 40s to low 50s. For your Thursday, highs in the 70s with some sunshine, a little bit warmer on Friday with highs of around 82. For the latest, download the Local 3 weather app. I'm Storm Alert Meteorologist Clay Smith.
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2: Good Wednesday to you, Tennessee Valley. It's another quiet morning with comfortable temperatures in the 50s. We'll climb into the low 80s this afternoon with a mix of sun and clouds. There will be a slim chance of a shower as a cold front sweeps through between about 4 and 8 p.m. And then tonight will be slightly cooler with overnight lows in the upper 40s to low 50s. For your Thursday, highs in the 70s with some sunshine, a little bit warmer on Friday with highs of around 82. For the latest, download the Local 3 weather app. I'm Storm Alert Meteorologist Clay Smith.
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3: News. I'm Ted Lindner. President Trump in Beijing meeting with China's leader, President Xi, for 2 hours. China state media reports in the meeting, Xi warned President Trump that differences over Taiwan could bring the U.S. and China to clashes or conflict, saying President Xi stressed to President Trump that facts have shown time and time again that trade wars have no winner. When asked by a reporter how the meeting went, President Trump said, quote, it was great. New reports say the U.S. military bombing campaign has not eliminated Iran's missile stockpile, as President Trump has claimed.
4: The New York Times reports Iran has restored access to 30 out of 33 missile sites along the Strait of Hormuz. And the Washington Post says U.S. intelligence has concluded Iran retained 70% of its pre-war missile stockpile.
3: That's Fox's Jennifer Griffin. 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
8: Good Wednesday to you, Tennessee Valley. It's another quiet morning with comfortable temperatures in the 50s. We'll climb into the low 80s this afternoon with a mix of sun and clouds. There will be a slim chance of a shower as a cold front sweeps through between about 4 and 8 p.m. And then tonight will be slightly cooler with overnight lows in the upper 40s to low 50s. For your Thursday, highs in the 70s with some sunshine, a little bit warmer on Friday with highs of around 82. For the latest, download the Local 3 weather app. I'm Storm Alert Meteorologist Clay Smith.

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2: Good Wednesday to you, Tennessee Valley. It's another quiet morning with comfortable temperatures in the 50s. We'll climb into the low 80s this afternoon with a mix of sun and clouds. There will be a slim chance of a shower as a cold front sweeps through between about 4 and 8 p.m. And then tonight will be slightly cooler with overnight lows in the upper 40s. To low 50s for your Thursday. Highs in the 70s with some sunshine. A little bit warmer on Friday with highs of around 82. For the latest, download the Local 3 weather app. I'm Storm Alert Meteorologist Clay Smith.
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4: Good Wednesday to you, Tennessee Valley. It's another quiet morning with comfortable temperatures in the 50s. We'll climb into the low 80s this afternoon with a mix of sun and clouds. There will be a slim chance of a shower as a cold front sweeps through between about 4 and 8 p.m. And then tonight will be slightly cooler with overnight lows in the upper 40s to low 50s. For your Thursday, highs in the 70s with some sunshine, a little bit warmer on Friday with highs of around 82. For the latest, download the Local 3 weather app. I'm Storm Alert Meteorologist Clay Smith.
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3: News. I'm Chris DeMeo. President Xi Jinping welcoming President Trump to China.
4: I always believe that our two countries have more common interests than differences. Success in one is an opportunity for the other. And a stable bilateral relationship is good for the world.
3: President Trump impressed by the welcome.
5: Great place. Incredible. China's beautiful. Yeah.
3: The president and Xi met for about 2 hours. China's foreign minister's office stating President Xi stressed to the president that the Taiwan question is the most important issue in China-U.S. relations, and if handled properly, the bilateral relationship will enjoy overall stability. It also said Xi stressed to Trump that time and time again that trade wars have no winners. 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
9: Good Wednesday to you, Tennessee Valley. It's another quiet morning with comfortable temperatures in the 50s. We'll climb into the low 80s this afternoon with a mix of sun and clouds. There will be a slim chance of a shower as a cold front sweeps through between about 4 and 8 p.m. And then tonight will be slightly cooler with overnight lows in the upper 40s to low 50s. For your Thursday, highs in the 70s with some sunshine, a little bit warmer on Friday with highs of around 82. For the latest, download the Local 3 weather app. I'm Storm Alert Meteorologist Clay Smith.

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1: Oh, yes.
0: Do you still love Steve Hartline? 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
2: Good Wednesday to you, Tennessee Valley. It's another quiet morning with comfortable temperatures in the 50s. We'll climb into the low 80s this afternoon with a mix of sun and clouds. There will be a slim chance of a shower as a cold front sweeps through between about 4 and 8 p.m. And then tonight will be slightly cooler with overnight lows in the upper 40s to low 50s. For your Thursday, highs in the 70s with some sunshine, a little bit warmer on Friday with highs of around 82. For the latest, download the Local 3 weather app. I'm Storm Alert Meteorologist Clay Smith.
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3: Good Wednesday to you, Tennessee Valley. It's another quiet morning with comfortable temperatures in the 50s. We'll climb into the low 80s this afternoon with a mix of sun and clouds. There will be a slim chance of a shower as a cold front sweeps through between about 4 and 8 p.m. And then tonight will be slightly cooler with overnight lows in the upper 40s to low 50s. For your Thursday, highs in the 70s with some sunshine, a little bit warmer on Friday with highs of around 82. For the latest, download the Local 3 weather app. I'm Storm Alert Meteorologist Clay Smith.
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3: News. I'm Ted Linder. President Trump in Beijing meeting with China's leader, President Xi, for 2 hours. China state media reporting that in the meeting, President Xi warned President Trump that differences over Taiwan could bring the U.S. and China to clashes or conflict, saying that the president stressed to President Trump that facts have shown time and again that trade wars have no winner. When asked by a reporter, though, how the meeting went, President Trump said, quote, it was great. And the National Law Enforcement Officers Memorial Fund hosting its 38th annual candlelight vigil on the National Mall in honor of police and first responders Wednesday who have died in the line of duty.
4: Sarah D. Beckstrom, Dennis M. Wagner Jr., Donald R. Cleaver, Marvin Risen, Todd L. Spiker.
3: FBI Director Cash Patel, the names engraved on the wall of the National Law Enforcement Officers Memorial in Washington, D.C. 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
7: Good Wednesday to you, Tennessee Valley. It's another quiet morning with comfortable temperatures in the 50s. We'll climb into the low 80s this afternoon with a mix of sun and clouds. There will be a slim chance of a shower as a cold front sweeps through between about 4 and 8 p.m. And then tonight will be slightly cooler with overnight lows in the upper 40s to low 50s. For your Thursday, highs in the 70s with some sunshine, a little bit warmer on Friday with highs of around 82. For the latest, download the Local 3 weather app. I'm Storm Alert Meteorologist Clay Smith.

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5: Good Wednesday to you, Tennessee Valley. It's another quiet morning with comfortable temperatures in the 50s. We'll climb into the low 80s this afternoon with a mix of sun and clouds. There will be a slim chance of a shower as a cold front sweeps through between about 4 and 8 p.m. And then tonight will be slightly cooler with overnight lows in the upper 40s to low 50s. For your Thursday, highs in the 70s with some sunshine, a little bit warmer on Friday with highs of around 82. For the latest, download the Local 3 weather app. I'm Storm Alert Meteorologist Clay Smith.
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1: Good morning, Cleveland. This is Pastor C.A. here at Faith Memorial Church in this great city of Cleveland, Tennessee, and you are tuning in to Thinking Out Loud. I wanted to continue the conversation that we've been working through this week, that joy is the death to anxiety, and how that's communicated through Paul's epistle to the church at Philippi, or what we would know as the book of Philippians. And we established that precedent through his communication with the church at Philippi. And then we kind of got into this conversation about Christ must be the center and the foundation of all of our vocation and all of our conversation. And then yesterday, we got into the particularly difficult conversation of that our capability does not equate to our divine calling. And I wanted to just take a minute to spell that out just a little bit further in simply saying this, that our capability does not equal our calling, first and foremost, because we are called. Our primary vocation, our calling that is above every other calling, is first and foremost to follow Jesus. I love the way that the English Standard Version translates Romans 1:6 when it says, including you who are called to belong to Jesus Christ, that we are called to belong to Jesus Christ. And Jesus's first calling of the disciples was, come, follow me. We are called to follow Jesus first and foremost. How we do that, how that manifests in our life, may look different from person to person, but that is not dictated by what we are capable of doing. It is first and primarily dictated by what God has called us to do. So often we think that because we can sing, we're called to be a worship leader. Because we can speak publicly and we have some level of oratory skill, we're called to be a preacher or a pastor. Or because we can tolerate kids, we're called to be a children's church leader. Or because we're under 30, we're called to be a youth pastor. But this is a plug-and-play style of ministry. This is not allowing the Holy Spirit to dictate or to determine what we're called to do. What we need to do is we need to return to a place of prayer and seeking God's face and allowing our time of intimacy to overflow into our calling. Now, understand that our calling, our secondary calling of after we are called to follow Christ and how we carry that out into the day to day, is going to have some correlation to what we're capable of doing. God isn't going to call me to be a worship leader without any musical talent whatsoever in the public sphere, but he has called me to preach. And sometimes God will give you the capabilities of doing those things that you otherwise maybe had been incapable of. Because as I said again, your capability is not God over your calling. God calls you to something, then qualifies you for that calling. And in some instances, he will heighten or amplify the gifts and the capabilities you already have. And in some cases, he will establish new gifts and capabilities in your life, because that's the way that God works. He does not limit himself according to our finite understandings. He is so far transcendent above all of that. Now, with that being said, I wanted to take just 1 minute to just kind of add this underlying truth. And that is simply that when it comes to calling and how we live this out, character matters more than giftedness. Character matters more than giftedness. That what we do, how we live out our life, bears a greater importance on the level of giftedness that we may or may not have. You have extremely gifted people who shoot to the top and out into the public sphere, and they're celebrated for their preaching capabilities or their music ability. And then all of a sudden you hear these little backdoor stories about how they've had some moral failure or are found or caught to be in some level of gross sin. And it's because that their giftedness took them beyond their character. And in that, I want you to understand that your character matters more than your giftedness. I would rather serve with people who had the highest level of character and mediocre giftedness, because I can trust that their character is not going to cause me issues down the road. Their giftedness isn't going to outstrip their character. I want you to understand, church. I want you to understand, listener, that you can be the most gifted person in the world, but God doesn't look just on your giftedness. He is interested in your character. Think about David and Samuel's call of David, that you had the seven brothers. You had the seven brothers lined up, and they had the giftedness, the looks, the appearance. And God says, Samuel, I don't look on that. I look on the heart. Well, those seven brothers were shaking in their boots when Goliath came. And the one who had the character, who had the inner life with God, may not have had the giftedness that his brothers had, but he was the one that God was going to use to save the nation. Character matters more than giftedness, because God can always make up the deficit in giftedness, but God is not going to supersede your character. Thank you for listening. This has been Thinking Out Loud with Pastor C.A. God bless and have a great day.
0: This has been Thinking Out Loud with Pastor C.A. 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Littlefield Food Pantry, where food is distributed Tuesdays and Thursdays from 7:30 a.m. to 9:30 a.m. on the church's campus.

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3: Fox News, I'm Chris DeMeo. President Xi Jinping welcomes President Trump to China.
4: I always believe that our two countries have more common interests than differences. Success in one is an opportunity for the other. And a stable bilateral relationship is good for the world.
3: President Trump impressed by the welcome.
5: 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Incredible. China's beautiful.
3: As for the two-hour meeting between the leaders,
6: Chinese President Xi Jinping says his country should be partners, not rivals with the United States, but warned if the Taiwan question wasn't well handled, it could lead to an extremely dangerous situation. After the first round of talks, President Trump said things went great.
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7: 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From the Chattanooga Times Free Press, two people were seriously injured Wednesday morning in an industrial explosion at Amaro Advanced Materials and Manufacturing in Cleveland's Spring Branch Industrial Park. Cleveland Police Spokeswoman Sergeant Evie West says officers responded to reports of an explosion at the plant on Innovation Drive around 10 a.m. Officials say one worker was transported by ambulance, while another was flown by Erlinger's Life Force helicopter to a burn center for treatment. West says both workers suffered severe burns. Authorities say there was no danger to the public, but drivers were asked to avoid the area Wednesday afternoon. Amaro is an Australia-based company that manufactures metals and alloys and has employed more than 100 workers in Bradley County. Fire officials initially believe one of the patients may have come into contact with titanium dust and set up a hazardous materials decontamination area outside of the emergency room. However, firefighters later learned the injuries were caused by a lithium battery explosion. Officials say precautions were taken to ensure there was no hazardous material on the patient before the person was turned over to hospital staff for treatment. A second injured worker was reported transported to a hospital in Atlanta for additional treatment. WCLE will keep you up to date on this story. From the Chattanoogan, Christopher Beckstrand and Rob Cuthbertson, co-owners of Avail Senior Living, have been named the recipients of the 2026 Mel Bedwell Small Business Person of the Year Award by the Cleveland Bradley Chamber of Commerce. The pair will be recognized during the Chamber's 33rd annual luncheon on May 21st. Avail Senior Living officially opened in July of 2021 and now employs 71 people in the Cleveland and Bradley County area. The Chamber says the business has become known for its resident-focused approach to senior living and memory care. The annual award recognizes small business leaders who demonstrate integrity, determination, enthusiasm, innovation, and community involvement. The luncheon will be held at 11:30 a.m. on Thursday, May 21st at the Museum and Cultural Center at Five Points. Cleveland Utilities is notifying customers about changes involving cash payments. because of the nationwide penny shortage. Officials say cash transactions will now be rounded to the nearest nickel. If a payment rounds up, customers can apply the extra amount as a credit toward the next bill. If a payment rounds down, balances under $1 can be carried forward to the following month without penalty. The utility says the change only affects customers paying with cash. Payments made by check, debit card, credit card, online payment, bank draft, or other electronic methods will still process for the exact billed amount. Customers with questions can contact Cleveland Utilities. From our news partners at Local 3, a classroom STEM project at Cleveland Middle School is continuing to grow after local engineer Chase Brett partnered with students to improve devices designed to help classmates in wheelchairs open school doors more independently. The project began when students in Derek Morris's STEAM class created prototypes using scrap materials to assist classmates Angel Molina and Angel Diaz. The designs caught the attention of Brett, a product developer with Polymer Components, whose wife works at the school as a speech-language pathologist. Brett says he visited the classroom, studied the students' designs, and worked with his team to create an improved version of the device. Morris says the collaboration has helped students see how classroom ideas can turn into real-world careers and innovations. Brett says his company plans to continue supporting the project and making improvements to the devices in the future. For more on local and state news, visit MyMix1041.com, follow us on Facebook and Instagram, and download our app that sends you instant notifications when news breaks. For Mix1041 and MixTV.tv, this is Emily Beatty reporting.
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20: Good Wednesday to you, Tennessee Valley. It's another quiet morning with comfortable temperatures in the 50s. We'll climb into the low 80s this afternoon with a mix of sun and clouds. There will be a slim chance of a shower as a cold front sweeps through between about 4 and 8 p.m. And then tonight will be slightly cooler with overnight lows in the upper 40s to low 50s for your Thursday. Highs in the 70s with some sunshine. A little bit warmer on Friday with highs of around 82. For the latest, download the Local 3 weather app. I'm Storm Alert Meteorologist Clay Smith.

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1: From the Logan Thompson Law News Desk, here's your news for Thursday, May 14th. From the Chattanooga Times Free Press, two people were seriously injured Wednesday morning in an industrial explosion at Amaro Advanced Materials and Manufacturing in Cleveland's Spring Branch Industrial Park. Cleveland Police Spokeswoman Sergeant Evie West says officers responded to reports of an explosion at the plant on Innovation Drive around 10 a.m. Officials say one worker was transported by ambulance, while another was flown by Erlinger's Life Force helicopter to a burn center for treatment. West says both workers suffered severe burns. Authorities say there was no danger to the public, but drivers were asked to avoid the area Wednesday afternoon. Fire officials initially believe one of the patients may have come into contact with titanium dust. However, firefighters later learned the injuries were caused by a lithium battery explosion. A second injured worker was reportedly transported to a hospital in Atlanta for additional treatment. For Mix 104.1, this is Emily Beatty reporting.
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8: Good Wednesday to you, Tennessee Valley. It's another quiet morning with comfortable temperatures in the 50s. We'll climb into the low 80s this afternoon with a mix of sun and clouds. There will be a slim chance of a shower as a cold front sweeps through between about 4 and 8 p.m. And then tonight will be slightly cooler with overnight lows in the upper 40s to low 50s. For your Thursday, highs in the 70s with some sunshine, a little bit warmer on Friday with highs of around 82. For the latest, download the Local 3 weather app. I'm Storm Alert Meteorologist Clay Smith.
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1: 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Talk about the NFL schedule in just a moment. Big reveal tonight, 8 o'clock. More games revealed earlier yesterday. We'll talk about that in a second. But the Atlanta Braves, oh my. They beat the Cubs again last night, 4-1. The Braves now have the Major League Baseball leading 30th win. Tonight, Braves will host the Cubs in the final game of the set right here on your Braves stations, Mix 104.1 and ESPN Cleveland 101.3. NBA Eastern Conference semifinals last night. The Cavs battled back, beat the Detroit Pistons 117-113 in overtime. Cavs lead the series 3-2. Boy, the New York Knicks getting a lot of rest, waiting on the winner of the series for the NBA's Eastern Conference Finals. The second major of the golf season tees off in 6 minutes. The PGA Championship in suburban Philadelphia. They're playing at Aronimink, there we go. That's the golf course in suburban Philadelphia. Scottie Scheffler won the PGA Championship last year, second of four. We'll have updates throughout the day and throughout the weekend on the PGA Championship on ESPN Cleveland 101.3. 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This is the indoor golf club where you can always play 24 hours a day with your membership. The NFL announced Wednesday that the Green Bay Packers and the Los Angeles Rams will play the league's first ever Thanksgiving Eve game. On a Wednesday night, it will be on Netflix. The league also announced the full 9-game international schedule, including the Atlanta Falcons and Cincinnati Bengals playing in Week 9 in Madrid. The entire NFL schedule will be announced tonight, 8 o'clock, on ESPN2 and on the NFL Network, which is now owned by ESPN. All right, last night, Cleveland boys soccer won the region championship 2-0 over Walker Valley. Sloan Bolaños adds to his Cleveland High School record, now 73 goals. By the way, Sloan's family celebrating the fact that he signed with Lee University on Wednesday to continue his soccer career. He's going to Lee. He started playing at Lee, his dad Caleb told me last night, when he was 6 years old in their children's camps. Caleb and Carla Bolaños are Lee alums, and they're Proud their son Sloan is continuing the lead tradition. And Baylor senior and Cleveland native Wells Grisham threw his second no-hitter of the season last night for Baylor as Baylor advanced to their 24th all-time state tournament next week in Murfreesboro. And Granddaddy and Grandmother Danny and Dr. Debbie Murray, proud of their grandson, I know, Wells Grisham. Big no-hitter for Baylor last night. Birthdays, anniversaries, call or text those into us this morning on our Simmons Bank celebration list. 423-614-6499, a delicious Townhouse Bake Shop birthday cake that we will give away around 9 a.m. This half hour of Mixed Mornings is brought to you by Hardee's.
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1: 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From the Chattanooga Times Free Press, two people were seriously injured Wednesday morning in an industrial explosion at Amaro Advanced Materials and Manufacturing in Cleveland's Spring Branch Industrial Park. Cleveland Police Spokeswoman Sergeant Evie West says officers responded to reports of an explosion at the plant on Innovation Drive around 10 a.m. Officials say one worker was transported by ambulance, while another was flown by Erlanger's Life Force helicopter to a burn center for treatment. West says both workers suffered severe burns. Authorities say there was no danger to the public, but drivers were asked to avoid the area Wednesday afternoon. Fire officials initially believe one of the patients may have come into contact with titanium dust. However, firefighters later learned the injuries were caused by a lithium battery explosion. A second injured worker was reportedly transported to a hospital in Atlanta for additional treatment. 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
15: Good Thursday to you, Tennessee Valley. It's another comfortable morning out there with temperatures in the 40s and 50s. We have quiet conditions, and that'll be the trend for the rest of the day. Plenty of sunshine for your Thursday and highs of around 75. Just a beautiful day out there. Tonight, a bit on the chilly side with overnight lows in the mid to upper 40s. And for your Friday, we rebound into the 80s with plenty of sunshine. For the latest, download the Local 3 weather app. I'm Storm Alert Meteorologist Clay Smith.
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3: Fox News, I'm CJ Papa. President Trump and China's leader Xi Jinping meeting for 2 hours on the first full day of their summit in Beijing.
4: They talked about expanding market access for American businesses. And President Xi expressed interest in purchasing more American oil to reduce China's dependence on the strait in the future. That's a really big takeaway.
3: White House correspondent Aisha Hosni traveling with the president. White House official says both countries agreed that Iran can never have a nuclear weapon and that the Strait of Hormuz must remain open. Now, a reporter asking both leaders about Taiwan, this was the president's answer.
5: Great place. Incredible. China is beautiful.
3: China warning the U.S. about Taiwan at the meeting. Taiwan responding saying it's not particularly surprised by China's statements. America's listening to Fox News.
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7: 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Good morning, everyone. Steve Hartline with you, along with Bridget. We've got Fruit Loops here, and we've got a big, busy morning ahead. But let's begin with a story that we broke yesterday, just after noon yesterday. We now have more details about that explosion at the Amaro manufacturing plant here in Cleveland. Two people seriously injured Wednesday morning. This in an industrial explosion at the Amaro Advanced Materials and Manufacturing in Cleveland's Spring Branch Industrial Park. Sergeant Evie West, the Cleveland police spokeswoman, said officers responded to reports of an explosion at the plant on Innovation Drive. And it happened about 10 a.m. Officials say one worker transported by ambulance, another flown by Erlanger's Life Force helicopter to a burn center for treatment. Sergeant West said both workers suffered severe burns, and authorities say there was never any danger to the public. Drivers were asked to avoid that area on Wednesday afternoon. Amaro is an Australia-based company that manufactures metals and alloys and has employed more than 100 workers in Bradley County. Fire officials initially believe the patient may have come into contact with titanium dust and set up a hazardous materials decontamination area outside of the emergency room. However, firefighters later learned the injuries were caused by a lithium battery explosion. Officials say precautions were taken to ensure there was no hazardous material on the patient before the person was turned over to hospital staff for treatment. The second injured worker was reportedly transported to a hospital in Atlanta for additional treatment. Also in our news this morning, the Cleveland-Bradley Chamber of Commerce has named the Mel Bedwell Small Business Person of the Year, and this year it is two people, Chris Beckstrand and Rob Cuthbertson, co-owners of Avail Senior Living, have been named the recipients of the 2026 Mel Bedwell Small Business Person of the Year Award by the Cleveland Bradley Chamber of Commerce. The pair will be recognized during the Chamber's 33rd annual luncheon on May 21st. Avail Senior Living opened in July 2021, now employs 71 people in the Cleveland Bradley County area. The Chamber said the business has become known for its resident-focused approach to senior living and memory care. Now, they will join us a little bit later this morning, just after 8 o'clock. We'll be joined by the winners, Chris Beckstrand and Rob Cuthbertson, co-owners of Avail, along with officials from the Chamber of Commerce later, about an hour from now. All right, that is local and state news at 7:06. 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
9: Good morning. Let's get a check of traffic here. 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We have no reports of any accidents this morning. As we take a look at the Langley Roofing traffic cameras, the interstate is looking good. If you see a traffic problem, give us a call. The volunteer Rid of Pest Mix line is 423-614-6499. You can also text us at that same number on the Cleveland State Cougar line. 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
7: 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All right, got a busy morning this morning here. 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
9: All right, for today, it's going to be nice. Sunny skies, a high of 73 and a low of 42 this evening. For tomorrow, mainly sunny, a high around 80 and a low of 54 tomorrow evening. And then on Saturday, partly cloudy during the morning, mainly cloudy by afternoon, and warmer with a high of 86. Your current temperature is 54 degrees. Taking a look at the Langley Roofing radar, things are looking great out there.
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0: 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Good morning to all of you here. 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It is 17 after 7. Let's get our first check of our Simmons Bank celebration list.
1: Okay, happy birthday to Arenza Torres today. 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
0: We got a new number.
1: Yes, he does.
0: It's the burner phone, I guess.
1: You noticed, yes.
0: I did notice. It is, and no one wants to call him, by the way. It is 718.
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0: Well, we had breaking news just after noon yesterday. We broke the story about the explosion at the Amaro Advanced Materials and Manufacturing Plant here in Cleveland, out on Spring Branch, or in the Spring Branch Industrial Park. And we have more details this morning, courtesy of Cleveland Police spokeswoman Sergeant Evie West, who said officers responded to the reports of an explosion at the plant on Innovation Drive on Wednesday at around 10 a.m. Two of the workers were injured with severe burns. One was flown by Life Force helicopter to a burn center for treatment, while the other worker had severe burns and was taken by ambulance to Chattanooga. Authorities say there was never any danger to the public. Drivers were asked to avoid the area Wednesday. Amaro is an Australia-based company that manufactures metals and alloys and has employed more than 100 workers here in Bradley County. Fire officials initially believed the patient may have come into contact with titanium dust. They set up a hazardous materials decontamination area outside the emergency room. That's what the Chattanooga Times Free Press is reporting this morning. However, firefighters learned the injuries were caused by a lithium battery explosion. So that's what happened out at Amaro. And there were precautions in place to ensure there were no hazardous material on the patient before the person was turned over to the hospital staff for treatment. The second injured worker was reportedly, according to the Times Free Press this morning, transported to a hospital in Atlanta for additional treatment. So that is what was happening. And yesterday at Amaro here in Cleveland. Also, the Cleveland Bradley Chamber of Commerce has named the 2026 Mel Bedwell Small Business Person of the Year. Well, now this year it's two people. I don't know if this has ever happened, and we'll find out a little bit later on about 8 o'clock. But Christopher Beckstrand, our friend over at Avail, and Rob Cuthbertson, co-owners of Avail, they are both recipients of the 2026 Mel Bedwell Small Business. I guess we'd say, Bridget, what, People of the Year this year?
1: Sure.
0: Two of them.
1: Sounds good, yes.
0: Our friend Chris, I don't think we've met Rob yet. Maybe we have. But the chamber will be here, coming in here. Hopefully Griffin won't come in. It's too early for him. He doesn't get up till noon. By the way, the luncheon is going to be Thursday, May 21, so a week from today, at 11:30 at the Museum and Cultural Center at Five Points. So We'll be talking to these guys. Big congratulations to them, 721.
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1: Good morning. Let's get a check of traffic here. 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Taking a look at the Langley Roofing traffic cameras, Crews are working an accident I-75 southbound. That's going to be between exit 25 and exit 20 here in Bradley County. So be aware of that. We'll keep an eye on that for you. As always, if you see a traffic problem, give us a call. The volunteer Rita Pest Mix line is 423-614-6499. 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We'll check your Mermaid Mattress Weather Center forecast coming up.
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7: For today, we'll have sunny skies, a high of 73 and a low of 42 this evening. For tomorrow, sunny again, a high of 80 and a low of 53. And then on Saturday, mainly cloudy and warmer with a high of 85. Your current temperature is 54 degrees. Taking a look at the Langley Roofing radar, things are looking great out there.
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6: Well, that's our buddy Mike Lee. Mike, the program director here at Mix 104.1 and the host of our morning show on Cleveland's Oldies 99.1. And I am pleased to tell you that Mike Lee had extremely successful colon cancer surgery. Now been a couple of days ago. But he texted me last night, Bridget. He is the surgery was so successful. He's feeling so good that he's probably going to come back Monday. He was going to be out a few weeks, but the doctor, they gave him a tremendous report. The cancer had not spread. It was very isolated. It was a lot smaller than they thought.
7: Right.
6: And Mike, he's unbelievable. He's a legend in his own mind, of course, but he is. He and a lot of us remember Mike and Ed on Alive 95 back in the day. But Mike has done a great job here, and we thank the world of him. So I'm so pleased to tell you, we had a lot of people when I announced that Mike.

0: Mike was having the colon cancer surgery. A lot of people reached out, and so I'm great report this morning. And I told him, I said, "Hey, man." He texted me that last night. He said, "Hey, man, you know, don't hurry back, buddy. You just you take your time." But very, very glad to tell you that. Yeah. All right, it is 7:30. Good morning. Unfortunate, we play this song after that news. Oh, yeah, everything's fine, folks. Okay. What's the matter?
1: He would love that.
0: He would love that, actually. I told him Austin was sending him exploding balloons to test his heart while he was here. Come on. Sports is next.

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0: 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Bridget, the Braves, the first team in Major League Baseball to 30 wins. They're 30-13. They beat the Cubs again last night.
2: Well, they just keep rolling. As Braves fans, I think we're all just waiting for them to fall apart. Yeah. But maybe they won't this year.
0: They had another great all-team performance. Braves back in action, final game of the set with the Cubs tonight, 7:15 here on Mix 104.1 and on ESPN Cleveland 101.3, which the ESPN station has your full Braves pre- and post-game. 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The Eastern Conference semifinals, the Cleveland Cavaliers came back, beat the Pistons in Detroit last night, 117-113 in overtime. Cavs now lead the series 3-2, and who loves all this? The New York Knicks. They're just sitting back waiting for the winner of this series, and they're getting all kinds of rest here. There you go. The second major of the golf season has started. They started about an hour ago at Aronimink. And I've even practiced, and I just can't do it. It's in suburban Philadelphia. Scotty Scheffler won last year. He's the defending champion. We'll have updates on the PGA Championship throughout the day on ESPN Cleveland 101.3. And our updates are, once again, all the major coverage sponsored by the Four Seasons Golf Club. My buddy Shane Melton will be in here next hour, but Four Seasons Golf Club, they have memberships available to you. And that's an indoor golf simulator, but you can play anytime, day or night you want. The NFL announced Wednesday that the Packers and the Rams will play the league's first ever Thanksgiving Eve game in Los Angeles on Netflix. We'll play that Wednesday night before Thanksgiving. The league also announced the full nine international games this year, including the Falcons playing the Bengals in Madrid, because not only, folks, can the Falcons be bad in the United States, yes, they can be bad in Madrid. So they'll play, again, they're playing the Bengals. Entire NFL schedule will be announced tonight at 8 o'clock on ESPN2 and on the NFL Network. Of course, ESPN now owns the NFL Network. And we're piling on here to this schedule announcement. So, hey, Fruit Loops, so tomorrow morning, we're going to announce our TV rivalry games here in studio. Is that right?
3: Yeah, sure. Yeah, sure we are.
2: For high school football.
0: Interrupt what you were, the other show you're watching. I apologize. Yeah, so we're going to start with it. We're doing we'll tell you tomorrow, but the kickoff game becomes two games this year. We've got a whole, Shelton's come up with a bunch of great ideas, so. So they'll be here. We're going to be joined by some other folks tomorrow morning about our TV rivalry games, which are driven by Mountain View Nissan of Cleveland. All right, let's go local. Cleveland boys soccer won the region championship last night, 2-0 over Walker Valley. Sloan Bolaños scored both goals. Bridget, this is the son of Caleb and Carla Bolaños. Mm-hmm. Caleb had texted me late last night. I saw it this morning, Caleb. Yes, phone was off, thank God. But anyway... here we go. Sloan now has 73 goals. That's the record at Cleveland High School. And he committed Wednesday to play soccer at Lee University. Caleb tells me that he's been playing soccer, Sloan has, at Lee University since he was 6 years old.
2: Wow.
0: In summer camps and different children's programs at Lee. And then, of course, Caleb and Carla attended Lee, so they're very happy about that.
2: Good for them.
0: Speaking of Cleveland natives and Lee University, Baylor senior and Cleveland native Wells Grisham threw his second no-hitter of the season for Baylor last night. Wells helped Baylor advance to their 24th all-time state tournament, which will be played next week in Murfreesboro. He's scheduled to go to the University of Pittsburgh, but, you know, he's a 6'4 left-handed pitcher who can throw over 90 miles an hour. He will be in the major leagues at some point. And what's Danny Murray going to do then? This is Danny and Debbie's grandson.
2: They're so proud.
0: Son of Heath and Kristen Grisham. And Danny has called him his retirement plan for many years.
2: Yes.
0: So now that's getting a lot more real. But anyway, no, big congratulations to Wells. And another no-hitter last night for Baylor. Unbelievable. Awesome. 21 before the hour.
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2: Bobby Ludwig is your Edward Jones financial advisor. Hey, Bobby, we were talking local scores here a minute ago. I guess you're heading over for the girls' flag football state tournaments, all right?
4: That's right. We'll be heading out this afternoon. Well, it's lunchtime to get over there. The first game's at 2:30 Central Time. So
2: where are they playing?
4: They've got a tough schedule. Murfreesboro. I think everything's in Murfreesboro.
2: Well, no, specifically, where are they? Do you know? Has anyone told you?
4: Was it Richard Spiegel Park?
2: Richard Spiegel.
4: Familiar
2: Park?
4: With that?
2: He was a dear friend.
4: What kind
2: of mine?
4: Fun fact, yes, do you have about him?
2: Richard Spiegel, of course, born in 1891. He created half of Murfreesboro. The other half was the Hatfield and McCoys. But Spiegel was a noted scientist. He invented gravity, as a matter of fact.
4: Did he? Okay. That sounds good.
2: All right,
4: you're
2: Fruit Loops and finances.
4: Are we still stalling? Are we waiting for fruit? Is that what this is?
2: Fruit's back. Fruit. Hey, okay. Fruit, over to you. Come on.
5: Yes, boss. Good morning, Bobby.
4: Hey, good morning, Fruit Loops.
5: Alrighty, it's the season for spring cleaning, and that includes a fresh look at your long-term goals.
2: Oh,
5: here's,
2: yes,
5: Bobby Ludwig with your market update.
4: Hey, thanks, Fruit. The markets were mixed yesterday. The Dow up the Dow down 67 points to close at 49,693. The S&P up 43 points to close at 7,444. And the NASDAQ up 315 to close at 26,402. Back to you guys to the studio.
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4: 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Back to you guys.
2: Hey, thanks. A little up, down, what do we know, what do we care? Hey, Bobby, I don't think anybody needs the address anymore. You're at the Pie Center. Look for the sign.
4: At the Pie Center, yep, the big sign. Look for it.
2: Yeah, it's good. All right, man. Good luck to Walker Valley. You got three games.
4: Hey, we'll keep you posted. Yep, three games. Three tough games. Our first game is against Mount Juliet. I think they're ranked number 4 in the state. And we play Ravenwood tonight. So, I mean, it could be a championship game on the first day. We'll see.
2: And I do have this knowledge. I could be on Jeopardy, but that Mount Juliet, do you know what they're known for?
4: I have no idea, Steve.
2: I don't either. Thanks. Bye. All right, it's time now for the Fuel Finder. All right, Fruit. Fruit's Fuel Finder. Fruit. Let's do it, baby. Oh, yeah.
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5: It's at the top of the hill above the skating rink.
2: Oh, yeah, that one. Okay, yeah, I know exactly. I know exactly. Steve Black stops at that one, and, all I can say is he runs in and out very fast. Somebody get a camera on Steve, little Stevie Black over there. I know. I guess he was the Lee Alumnus of the Year a few years ago. They'll strip him of that soon. 7:45.

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0: A story we broke yesterday, just afternoon, an explosion at the Amaro Advanced Materials and Manufacturing Plant in the Spring Branch Industrial Park. It injured two people with severe burns. Cleveland Police Spokeswoman Sergeant Evie West said that officers responded to reports of an explosion at the Amaro plant on Innovation Drive around 10 o'clock yesterday morning. One of the workers was transported by Life Force helicopter to Erlanger, while another was taken by ground ambulance. And officials say that precautions were taken to ensure there was no hazardous material on the patient before the person was turned over to hospital staff. The second injured worker was reportedly taken to a hospital in Atlanta for additional treatment. There was never any danger to the public when this explosion occurred yesterday, and we'll have more on that coming up at the top of the hour. We are joined now, though, by our friends from PuroClean. We have Cynthia Penny joining us, our longtime friend. Cynthia, good morning.
2: Good morning. How are you today?
0: I'm doing good. Before we talk about what we're going to talk about, let's talk about PuroClean and what you do for people, and you do an amazing work.
2: Thank you so much. We are a restoration company owned by Charles and Sharon Atkins. We've been here about 12 years, so we're locally owned. We are mitigating water and mold in residential and commercial spaces, as well as remediating smoke and fire. We get in crawl spaces and encapsulate those, and a host of other things, Steve.
0: Wonderful. You do such great work. Well, tell me about this visit here this morning.
2: Well, this visit is a special visit for us. We have once a month partnered with you, and thank you for that partnership, to have a superhero of the month. And we're very happy to announce today that our superhero we're going to surprise is Dean Ben Smith.
0: Oh, wait a second.
2: You
0: Ben
2: are
0: Smith.
2: Not.
0: Ben! Gotcha!
3: I wondered why they had me here.
4: He said, now why am I here? I said, oh, we're going to share about pie and all the good things going on.
0: Brittany Cannon's here also. Brittany, talk about the Dean of the Pie Center, Ben Smith.
4: So it was such an honor when Cynthia called last week and said we want to nominate, because Coach Smith has been such an asset to the Pie Center and what he does, not only with the students, but as you know, the Pie Center is not a normal facility. So it can be anywhere from picking up trash in the parking lot, moving tables, putting down carpet, handling discipline issues, to unloading desk, what was doing yesterday. But he's a true servant, a servant leader. So we are blessed.
0: Wow. We're also joined this morning by Anthony Ledford with Farmers Insurance. Anthony.
5: Hey.
0: Great to have you here.
5: Thank you for having me.
0: Tell me about this.
5: Yeah, well, you know, to mirror just what Brittany said, she kind of took my spiel.
0: Yeah, well.
5: But yeah, Ben, he's everywhere. You know, we've been blessed over the last year to have our office there at the Pie Center. And, you know, Ben is just everywhere. He's in the parking lot. He's, you know, in the Pie Center. He helps us with events and whatnot. So I wondered how he done it all. And then I figured out he's a superhero.
0: Yeah,
5: you know, and,
0: sure.
5: You know, to have these two together is even better, because Brittany is well.
0: Absolutely.
5: You know, and you know, you could call them the academic duo. You know, and they're just amazing. And Bradley County is fortunate to have them and the Pie Center.
0: Coach Ben Smith, congratulations, buddy. How does this? How do you react to this?
3: Well, I never get nervous, and all of a sudden I got nervous. But I was telling them in the lobby, I almost forgot, because my six-year-old was having a meltdown this morning, so I was running. I was like, man, I was texting our little group chat that I might be running a little bit late. I was actually trying to get to the Pie Center to make sure B and I was parking where they were supposed to. So, Brittany tricked me on this one, but, you know, I guess less is more in this occasion. So thank you. Thank you, guys. You got me. I owe Mrs. Cannon one now, but to deflect that back, the Dr. Cash and Brittany and just everyone from the central office down has extremely high standards. And you know my background and my pedigree, and I've been raised and mentored by people who have high standards. And so coming to the Pi Center was a difficult transition for me, just because I loved what I did, and I didn't know if I'd ever love anything as much as what I did. But when the Lord calls you away, you follow. And we did some highs and lows with our staff appreciation lunch the other day, and I said, felt like an imposter for the long time, but I finally feel like I'm a piece of the pie, no pun intended. But it's nice to be able to love what you do. And if you're a servant leader and you reflect what your beliefs are, which, you know, I believe in, you know, Jesus Christ is my Lord and Savior, and he served. And so it's easy to serve those that you love. And I love what I do at the Pi Center, from our partners to our students and our staff. So it's easy to do what you do. I mean, it's not a job. You show up and you do it. And so, but yeah, they definitely tricked me. I'm not good at this stuff. So I like being the quiet guy in the corner. You know, if I'm a superhero, then she's Batman and I'm Robin. So she's equally awesome. And it's easy to serve and do what you do when you have a great team. And we have a great team. So thank you.
0: Cynthia, I want to go back to you. Cynthia Penny, PuroClean. Tell us about Ben's win here.
2: Well, Ben, so that you know, Anthony is who nominated you.
6: Oh, wow.
2: And what is so incredible about the two of them together here today and hearing such wonderful stories about the two of them from one another to each other and what they do with such excellence is that Anthony actually said to me, I could nominate many people at the Pi Center. But Coach Dean just goes a step above. Mm-hmm. So we're just Coach Dean. Here, I'm going to give you titles and names, too, and change your name, Ben Smith. Sorry about that. And we want people to know this is what we're here for. We want to honor unsung heroes, people who take their corner of our community and do change the world daily in everything they do. So, Ben Smith, what an honor to give you a little token that I know Sharon and Charles would prefer to be here to give you. But thank you so very much.
3: Thank you, ma'am.
2: For representing our community and giving back to our community the way you do.
0: Congratulations. And I'll give you a preview. Next May, Ben's going to have his dancing shoes on for Dancing with the Stars. You're the first cast member announced. So you're going to be standing in the corner next year, buddy. Oh, no. Right there in the Pi Center.
3: Oh, no, I'm going to bring it. I mean, if that's legit, like...
0: It is. Oh, you're
3: when,
0: in.
3: When my wife heard it, she looked at me and she was like, you ain't losing. And I said, let's go. Let's go, baby. So,
0: Brittany, your brother Patrick, two Saturday nights ago.
4: He acted like he didn't, but I'm going to tell you, he was in his element.
0: Oh, I know. I know he was. Guys, congratulations. Ben, congratulations.
3: Thanks
0: so much. Hey, Bridget, how can people nominate a superhero nomination?
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1: 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Taking a look at the Langley Roofing traffic cameras, that accident we told you about earlier on the interstate looks like it has been cleaned up and is out of the way. As always, if you see a traffic problem, give us a call. The volunteer Rita Pest Mix line is 423-614-6499. 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We'll check your Mermaid Mattress Weather Center forecast coming up.
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1: For today, sunny skies, a high of 73 and a low of 43 this evening. For tomorrow, sunny again, a high of 80 and a low of 54. And then on Saturday, mostly cloudy and warmer with a high of 85. Your current temperature is 55 degrees. 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
11: Fox News, I'm DeAngelosi. President Trump attending a state banquet on his first full day in China.
12: I want to thank President Xi, my friend, for this magnificent welcome. And it really was a magnificent welcome like none other.
11: The fine dining coming after bilateral talks.
13: They talked about expanding market access for American businesses into China. They also talked about wanting more progress on stopping the flow of fentanyl. That's something the president brought up. Now, the Chinese purchases of American agricultural products was also something that was brought up. And President Xi expressed interest in purchasing more American oil.
11: That's Fox's Aisha Hosni. The British military says a ship anchored off the east coast of the United Arab Emirates has been seized and is headed towards Iranian territorial waters. 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
0: 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Two people seriously injured on Wednesday in an industrial explosion at the Amaro Advanced Materials and Manufacturing Plant in Cleveland in Spring Branch Industrial Park. Cleveland Police Spokeswoman Sergeant Evie West said that officers responded to reports of an explosion at the plant on Innovation Drive around 10 o'clock on Wednesday morning. Officials said one worker was transported by ambulance, another flown by Erlanger's Life Force helicopter to a burn center for treatment. Now, Sergeant West said both workers suffered severe burns. Authorities say there was no danger to the public, but drivers were asked to avoid that area. Amaro is an Australian-based company that manufactures metals and alloys and has employed more than 100 workers here in Bradley County. Fire officials initially believe the patient may have come into contact with titanium dust set up a hazardous materials decontamination area outside the emergency room. However, firefighters later learned the injuries were caused by a lithium battery explosion. Officials say precautions were taken to ensure there was no hazardous material on the patient before the person was turned over to the hospital for treatment. The second injured worker was reportedly transported to a hospital in Atlanta for additional treatment. And now, part of our news this morning, as we told you earlier, we have the Mel Bedwell Small Business People this year of the year. And we're joined now by Mike Griffin. Mike, the CEO of the Cleveland-Bradley Chamber of Commerce, because how many people said no? I mean, that would be the reason you're here.
14: Yeah, we had to dig deep. No, we're really excited about our announcement today, and you know, this is what, the 33rd year that we've given out this award, and these two guys are. I got to know these two guys actually back when I was a banker, right? Before I ever came to the chamber. But they've done such a fantastic job at Avail. And I'll let them tell you a little bit about their business. But they were nominated, and I told them this yesterday, but we actually have a good pool of you've won this award, so you know all about this award.
0: It was COVID. It doesn't count. That's what Aaron Weatherburn said.
14: You were the COVID winner. But we have a good pool of nominees for this award, but these guys were nominated, and they kind of just – I told them rose to the top this week, and so we were very, very proud to announce that Chris Beckstrand and Rob Cuthbertson are 33rd winners of the Mel Bedwell Small Business Person of the Year.
0: There we go. Come on up, guys. Chris and Rob Avail. Chris, I'll begin with you. What does this mean to you, buddy?
15: I mean, we're just honored. I mean, and shocked. You know, there's so many incredible business people here in Bradley County, and so we're just grateful to be here. And, you know, from the very beginning, Rob and I were a little apprehensive because, you know, people like to label Cleveland as a selective business community that would not be accepting of, you know, someone new. And it was the exact opposite. We came and were embraced, and we just feel blessed, to be honest, to be in this community. It's amazing.
0: Rob, same question, buddy.
16: Yes, just to echo those same sentiments, we feel very blessed, quite honored to receive this award. I've known Mike quite a while. The Cleveland community has embraced us fully. Chris and I have felt very supported. We feel a responsibility to provide excellent care to seniors in the community, and we're happy to participate in that mission.
0: Yeah, I want to talk about Avail. Chris, I'll go back over to you. And you know, you're known for your resident-focused approach to senior living and memory care. Tell me about that.
15: Well, nearly 20 years ago when I was recruited into the industry, I realized that this is the type of job that's more of a calling than, you know, just a day-to-day. And I found that it really did something for me personally. And so, you know, I don't look at going to Avail every day as a job. It's just an opportunity to go in and help our residents and their families just have the best that they can possibly have. So, you know, one of my philosophies is if it's safe and legal and they want to do it, we do it. Yeah. And they like that. You know, we want to say yes, and we want to be there with them on their amazing life's journeys. So it's fun.
0: That's,
15: you know,
0: right.
15: I enjoy what we do.
0: Rob, tell me about Avail, and also tell me about your great staff there that you have here in Cleveland.
16: Yes, so Chris and I came up with the idea to found Avail. When he moved to Chattanooga, we became friends. And how long has it been, Chris, since you've been here? 15 years or so.
15: 15 years.
16: Wow. Chris and I were friends, like I mentioned, and we have similar hobbies, and one of those is caving. And so when you cave, you spend a lot of time underground. And Chris and I, in those dark places, those long moments, as the hours passed, we talked about, you know, and Chris had been in senior living throughout his career and had experience in operating. And we thought, well, we feel like we could be successful if we started our own company. So out of that space and those moments, the idea was born. And Chris and I put together our business plan, started working with investors, started working with the community, developed the concept, and started our community from the ground up. It was a ground up development. And so we started during COVID, which you won the award during COVID.
0: Yeah,
16: so we started during COVID as well.
0: The Chamber also calls it a dark cave.
16: Yes. That's right. So
0: yeah, you told me. Yeah, you said that.
16: Yes, so we had wonderful partners, as I mentioned, felt very supported by the community. Chris recruited the staff, many of which he had worked with for years, and had a very intense focus on serving the community, and had a very clear goal of how he wanted to accomplish that. And so Chris is our executive director, in addition to being a partner, and handles all the day-to-day operations, and really is involved as an owner-operator, which we feel like makes the biggest difference. So the decision maker is there, meeting the residents, and I think they feel that. And it's a real service that we provide.
15: And I will mention, Cleveland is so blessed. We have so many amazing options. for senior care, more than people realize. And so to be part of this community with other, I mean, shining stars, you know, Legacy and Century Park, those are amazing companies. And I think it also speaks to not only our industry, but the city of Cleveland, that we can all come together and offer the same service in our own way and all be successful and serve, you know, families in the way they need to be and they want to be served. So it's been really fun. I mean, I love being here. We've been blessed, and Mike and the chamber, we were talking yesterday. This is a very unique place. I have been involved with other chambers, and I've been involved with other cities and building other communities for other companies, and this is a unique. I mean, not everybody has a Steve Hartline, you know?
17: In fact, no one has a Steve Hartline.
0: Thank God. Congratulations, guys.
15: Thank you.
0: It's a tremendous honor. Mike, I want you to come back, because really this is just a prelude to 1 week from today. We'll have the big luncheon at the museum. Tell us about that. Aaron Weatherford, come on up. Mike Griffin, come on up. Does anybody know what's
18: going on? Yeah.
19: I want to point out one other thing about both of these guys.
18: He's like, you want to do it? I don't know. He gets nervous. I don't know why he does that.
19: Do you notice I wore a coat today and no cap? I mean, I was trying to,
0: that's
19: like...
0: That's a big deal.
19: Okay. So you've got two Rotarians standing behind me, too, and you know how important that is in my life. But and Chris is the president-elect for the Bradley Sunrise Club.
0: Oh, very cool.
19: Coming up, so you'll hear more about that.
0: Yeah.
19: And Rob's in the Noonday Club with me, so, yeah, we appreciate
0: very
19: that.
0: Very good. So the luncheon.
18: Thursday, May 21st at 11:30. It's going to be held at the Museum Center at Five Points. And today is actually the deadline to buy tickets. So if you're interested in participating and joining us, we'd love to have you. You can purchase tickets on our website. You can purchase tickets by calling the chamber or stopping by, either way.
19: 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So we'll be able to hear from Keith and Bill Martin as well. The day of, we're excited about that.
0: All right, guys. But again, a big congratulations, Chris and Rob. Congratulations, you guys. Yeah, it's a Vail Senior Living, and they are the Mel Bedwell Small Business People of the Year this year. We're going to take a quick break. Our obituary program is coming up next.
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0: 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Barbara Jean Rice, age 88, of Cleveland, passed away May 9th. And this says she was reunited with her husband, Paul, and her two sons, beloved mother and grandmother. And now the reception of friends will be this Saturday, noon until 1 p.m., at the Cleveland Chapel of Companion Funeral Home, with a funeral service to follow at 1 p.m. Barbara Sue Brown, age 83, lifelong resident of Cleveland, perhaps better known as Mamaw Brown, passed away on May 9th. And visitation will be this Saturday, noon until 2, at the Ridge Chapel of Companion Funeral Home, followed by a 2 p.m. service and a burial at the Laurel Hill Lebanon Cemetery. And that is our obituary program, again brought to you by Chattanooga Monument Company, ChattanoogaMonumentCompany.com.
1: Good morning. Let's get a check of traffic here. 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We have no reports of any accidents this morning. Taking a look at the Langley Roofing traffic cameras, the interstate is looking good. If you see a traffic problem, give us a call. The volunteer Rita Pest mix line is 423-614-6499. You can also text us at that same number on the Cleveland State Cougar line. 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

0: TV.tv. Hey, it's a national. I will wait for TV to catch up as usual. I mean, you're always behind. You're always behind. I don't know why. It's National Salvation Army Appreciation Week, and we've been so glad to visit and really get ready for a big summer with the Salvation Army. And our longtime friend Ruthie Forgy is here. Ruthie, good morning.
1: Hey, good morning. Good to be here again this morning.
0: And you brought a special guest with you this morning.
1: I did. I brought our core ministry associate with me, which means she just does whatever. But mostly she focuses on our youth and children programs and has a big lineup this summer for our kids and then all through the year. I had a very wise officer tell me my first year with Salvation Army that if we do not put something in children's hands, somebody else will. And so we all year long have something for the children to be involved in, engaged in, and to do, just to direct their talents and gifts and just give them a place to belong.
0: Certainly so. Well, tell everybody who you are.
2: My name is Leora Nunn. Like she said, I'm in charge of the youth program at Salvation Army, and we have a year-long programs that run during the school semester. So if school's in session, then so are we. We have a Bible study. We call it Thrive. It's all the kids come, and we have a big Bible study. We have Awanas for the little kids, and they get a kick out of that. And we have a teen-focused Bible study. And, of course, at every program in Salvation Army, if we meet, we eat. So we feed them every night, and they're always very excited for that. And our Bible study is huge. Our next biggest program is we run School of Excellence throughout the year. So we teach our School of the Arts every Thursday during the school semester, spring and fall. And so we offer all the same classes so that way they're able to keep up the talents that they learned during the summer throughout the year.
0: Wow. So how do people get more information about that program specifically?
2: You're able to, at the office or, I don't have my work phone number on me.
0: Right.
2: I don't remember it. But
0: get in touch with you guys.
2: Yeah.
0: All right.
1: Yeah. Just call our office at 423-308-3467 and just ask for Leora, and they'll call her Laura, we get it because they're going, what's her name, Leora? How do you spell that? But they will direct her to them, and we will be able to get their kids engaged. And again, this is at no cost to the parents. So,
0: incredible.
1: Yeah, we have brass and keyboard and

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1: It looks like Leora Nunn and Ruthie Forgy join us. And Ruthie, what else is happening? Anything else you want to spotlight here before we go?
2: The Salvation Army need knows no season. And so every day we open, we have people at the door that have urgent needs. And so we're always there, and we're just very appreciative of Cleveland and the donors and partners that work alongside us, because we can't do what we do without a community behind us, and we always have a community behind us, so we're very grateful for that.
1: You sure do, and this is a great opportunity this week to remember how important the Salvation Army is in all of our lives, and again, it's National Salvation Army Appreciation Week. So thank you both very much.
3: Thank you.
2: Thank you.
1: Let's get a news update right here. It's the Logan Thompson Law News Desk. And, of course, our top story. We broke the story yesterday about the explosion at the Amaro Advanced Materials and Manufacturing Plant here in Cleveland. Two of the workers severely burned. One flown by Life Force helicopter to Erlanger. Another taken to a burn center, we understand. There was no danger to the public. But we will have more on that story as we go along this morning. And as was just in our studio a few minutes ago, the Cleveland Bradley Chamber of Commerce has named their small business persons, plural, this year of the year. It's Chris Beckstrand and Rob Cuthbertson, co-owners of Avail Senior Living. 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And we'll come back with more in just a moment.
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0: We'll get into that coming up. 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I love it. All right, let's get a check of the streets. What's up?
1: 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We have no reports of any accidents this morning. Taking a look at the Langley Roofing traffic cameras, the interstate is still looking good. If you see a traffic problem, give us a call. The volunteer Rid a Pest mix line is 423-614-6499. You can also text us at that same number on the Cleveland State Cougar line.
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0: 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They're the first team in Major League Baseball to get to 30 wins. Braves over the Cubs 4-1 last night as the Braves now at 30-13. And they'll play the Cubs tonight, 7:15, first pitch, right here on Mix 104.1 and on ESPN Cleveland 101.3. NBA Eastern Conference semifinals last night, Cavs over the Pistons, 117-113 in overtime. Cavs now lead 3-2, and so they're heading for a game 6 tomorrow night. The NFL announced Wednesday the Packers and Rams will play in the league's first ever Thanksgiving Eve game. It'll be on Netflix on the Wednesday night before Thanksgiving. The league also announced that the full 9-game international schedule, including the Falcons and Bengals in Madrid, will be part of the NFL, the entire NFL schedule, which will be announced tonight, 8 o'clock. On ESPN2 and the NFL Network. Cleveland boys soccer won the region championship over Walker Valley last night, 2-0. Sloan Bolaños scored both goals for Cleveland, added to his all-time school record, now at 73 goals. Also Wednesday, Sloan Bolaños committed to playing soccer, continuing his education at Lee University. And Baylor senior Cleveland native Wells Grisham threw his second no-hitter of the season for Chattanooga Baylor last night. Baylor advances to their 24th all-time state tournament next week in Murfreesboro. And now we're going to talk about the second major of the golf season, and that is with our buddy Shane Melton here with Four Seasons Golf Club. Shane, good morning.
5: Good morning, Steve. Nice to be here again.
0: Buddy, I'm glad to see you. You're our golf guru. When the majors roll around, you come in, and we appreciate that. Before we talk about this second major, the PGA Championship in suburban Philadelphia, tell me about Four Seasons Golf Club in case folks don't know.
5: Yes, sir. Four Seasons is we have three TrackMan simulator bays. You can come in, getting ready to speak of the PGA Championship. You can come in and play Aronimink, which is hosting the PGA this week, along with about 500 other courses. We offer memberships, hourly rentals. You can go to our website, fourseasonsclub.com, and get all the information you need.
0: It's all right there. And when we say four, we say four.
5: Four.
0: FORE4SeasonsClub.com. All right, Shane.
5: Yes, sir.
0: Let's talk about this this PGA Championship. We know Scottie Scheffler won it last year. What do you think? First of all, what do you think about this course?
5: It's a good course. It's an old traditional Donald Ross course. So, like many of those, it's as the guys hit it farther and farther, a lot of the bunkers, hazards, guys just blow it over it now. So I look for scores to be low. With that said, it's a great course. The guys that can control their wedges, control their distances with their irons, will do well this week. But I think it's going to provide a good test, and it's going to provide a jumbled leaderboard come Sunday.
0: And, of course, they teed off about 6:45 earlier this morning. So, okay, so before I ask you to pick the winner here, give me some of the golfers who you're watching at this PGA Championship this weekend.
5: You know, it's the traditional name. Scottie Scheffler can't be ignored. Rory McIlroy coming off back-to-back Masters with the length he hits the ball. Cam Young is the hottest putter on the planet right now. You never know if Bryson DeChambeau will show up or not. Alex Fitzpatrick has been playing great golf since he got his tour card. So I think it's a wide open field. You know, it's a course that's going to, like I said, give a lot of guys a chance.
0: Certainly so. We're joined by Shane Melton, Four Seasons Golf Club, which, of course, is year-round. You can go in and play anytime. You get a membership there at fourseasonsclub.com. I want to talk about, since you were here last time, it looks like LIV may go the way of everyone of course, the Saudis have pulled their funding.
5: Yeah.
0: What do you think? I mean, I know they're trying to find investors. What do you think about the future of this?
5: You know, I honestly think it's dead in the water at this point. They've spent over $5 billion and they can't make it work. At the end of the day, it seems like traditional golf fans, they love the PGA Tour. They love tuning in. And, you know, I liked watching John Rahm play golf, Bryson DeChambeau play golf. But at the end of the day, I like watching the tour events. I like watching, the Travelers Championships, the BMW, the ones that we watch year in and year out. That's what makes the PGA Tour special. And it's just a different brand of golf that I don't think caught on.
0: It never caught on. I was going to say that. And just from a television viewership standpoint, they never broke a million viewers. Maybe had 500,000 viewers at the most. Well, of course, we know that the Masters at, 20 million. I mean, it's just there's no comparison, really. But anyway, PGA Championship. Hey, is ESPN, do you know who the cover is?
5: You know, I'm not sure. I should have looked at that before.
0: I'm going to finish things here with Shane. Who has the, I know CBS, of course, Saturday and Sunday, PGA Championship cover. Who has the cable coverage? I think it's ESPN, could be the Golf Channel. We'll find out.
5: Yeah, and while she's looking at that, I did want to, while I'm thinking about it, mention, local golf. Lee University men's golf team is playing in the national championships next week at Boulder Creek in Vegas. So send a shout out to them and good luck. And I hope that they do well. Of course, they use Four Seasons as their indoor practice facility. Them and the women's team that had a great year in Cleveland State, which also had a great year. But the Lee men's team will be in the national championships next week. So good luck to them.
0: Good luck to them. And what a great idea for these teams. Doesn't matter the weather. They can come in and get a great practice session.
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0: What is it?
1: ESPN and CBS.
0: Yeah, ESPN. I knew CBS, but ESPN will have coverage today and tomorrow. Shane Melton, again, Four Seasons Golf Club, year-round golf, and it's really caught on. Speaking of catching on, this has really caught on, Shane.
5: It has. Our membership continues to grow. We have, people in there almost 24 hours a day at this point. If you have a membership, it's open 24/7 to you. You can come in anytime. Just reserve your time at fourseasonsclub.com. Come in, hit balls. But it's every day I pull up the tee sheet, obviously, and I'm so happy to see it packed, for the most part. And obviously we're a business and we're making money, which is good, but I love getting on there and seeing the husband and wife with their kid in there, or the league golf team, or you know, just a group of buddies having fun. It brings a smile to my face every day.
0: Certainly so. And you can keep up with the, we're talking about the TV coverage, but if you can't get to a screen of your phone or the TV or whatever, hey, ESPN Cleveland 101.3, our sister station, will have PGA Championship updates throughout the day. Actually, today, tomorrow, Saturday, Sunday, all presented by the Four Seasons Golf Club. 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My buddy Shane Mount. Shane, thanks so much.
5: Thank you, Steve. All right, good to see you.
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0: All right, we're joined by Hunter Brown. Hunter owns Cleveland Towing and Recovery. Good morning, Hunter.
2: Good morning, Steve. How are you?
0: Good, buddy. Good. Slide a little bit over toward that. There we go. There you go. Well, Hunter, tell us about yourself, bud.
2: Well, you know, we're a small family-owned company. I was born and raised right here in Cleveland, Tennessee. I got a wife and two boys. My oldest, he's 8 years old. He likes to jump in the truck and just take off to work with me wherever I go. And our youngest, he's 10 months.
0: Oh,
2: so,
0: wow.
2: You know, whenever people call in and need a tow or anything and they're talking to my wife, they'll also possibly be talking to my 10-month-old. He's real excited, too. So he's in there with them. Did want to say, you know, it's really awesome to be able to start a new company up. I've been in this industry for quite a while, but going out on my own, it's just awesome to be able to have my family kind of help me out with that, and it's something we're all really excited about.
0: We're joined by Hunter Brown. He has Cleveland Towing and Recovery. I want to talk about your experience in the towing industry. Tell me about that.
2: Yeah, so I started back in 2019 with another local company. You know, I was just cleaning the shop, cleaning up after body, washing their trucks. And from there, I kind of moved up through most of the stages of the business, you know, from rollbacks, heavy wreckers, and even running rotators at certain times. So I got quite a bit of experience. There's nothing that I don't think I can't handle in this business. I actually attended Towing and Recovery Academy and got certified through them as well. So we have quite a bit of experience to bring to the table.
0: Absolutely. We're joined by Hunter Brown, Cleveland Towing and Recovery, and I know you've got some promotions happening right now. Tell me about that.
2: Yes, sir. We want to let the listeners know that if they mention this ad with you guys, this talk show, now until the end of June, we're going to be able to offer 5% off, and we always offer 5% off for our military and first responders. There's no expiration on that. We want to take care of the people who serve our community.
0: Boy, that is wonderful and a great opportunity for people. Cleveland Towing and Recovery. So, tell people how you can help them. I mean, if we talk about Cleveland Towing and Recovery, tell me what that means.
2: Well, you know, when you have a flat tire, a breakdown, you lock your keys in the car, you know, everybody's in a rush. I've done it myself multiple times.
0: Oh, yeah.
2: I'm one of my biggest customers. And, you know, so anything that you need, whether it be a simple breakdown to unfortunately accidents do happen, you know, we are there to help and we're able to assist in any ways.
0: Very, very good. All right, it's Hunter Brown, Cleveland Towing and Recovery. How can people reach out to you, Hunter?
2: Well, first, we just want to let all of our customers, our friends, family, and the people that's been using us so far, we'll just let them know how thankful we are for their continued support for our small business. It really helps us as a family and kind of get out into the community. We also have a phone number, 423-457-5553, as well as our Facebook page, Cleveland Towing and Recovery. You can like and follow us on there.
0: Well, Hunter, it's great to have you in. I love the family, a small business, a family-owned and operated business.
2: Yes, sir.
0: That's very encouraging to hear. And, hey, best of luck to you. A lot of success.
2: Thank you.
0: And I know we'll see you soon.
2: Yes, sir.
0: Hunter Brown, everybody. Cleveland Towing and Recovery. And hello to your wife. What's your wife's name?
2: Brianna.
0: Brianna. And yep. What are your boys' names?
2: So Gabriel, he's 8. He's a go-getter.
0: Gabriel's 8.
2: Yep. And Ezekiel, he's 10 months.
0: And Ezekiel's 10 months.
2: Yes, sir.
0: And you think, it sounds like they may want to be in this business someday.
2: Yeah. They're excited about it.
0: They love going with Dad and helping Mom out, and so I love that.
2: Yes, sir.
0: Hey, give me that phone number one more time, Hunter.
2: It's 423-457-5553.
0: All right. Pleasure meeting you. Thank you for coming.
2: Thank you.
0: Bradley graduate, by the way. Him and Bridget were trading Bradley stories in here.
3: That's right.
0: All right, we're going to take a quick break. Our friends from Allon Planning Partners, the Hagees, are coming up. Going to talk with them about what's happening there. But, Bridget, this is giveaway day. This is prize day. 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Now, Stephen Shelton, who you hear a lot here, probably too much, will be with us tomorrow morning as we reveal... our rivalry TV game schedule for the upcoming football season, high school football season, We're going to do that tomorrow morning about 7:30. 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

0: 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There was an explosion at the Amaro manufacturing plant on Wednesday morning. It happened about 10 o'clock. We broke the story here just after that on the station yesterday. Two of the workers at Amaro were injured, severely burned, according to the Cleveland Police Department and spokeswoman Sergeant Evie West. One was taken by Life Force helicopter to Erlanger, another taken by ground ambulance, and one of the patients to also a burn unit, we understand. That's being reported this morning by the Chattanooga Times Free Press. There was never a danger to the public, but again, the explosion at the Amaro manufacturing plant. They are an Australian company in the Spring Branch Industrial Park. It is 3 minutes before nine.
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2: 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We are joined by our friends from Allon Planning Partners, the Hagees. We have Hello. Jay and Brittany Hagee here in the studio. How are you all today?
5: Doing wonderful. Glad to be here. Doing How are good. You, Bridget?
2: Doing well. Great. So we're going to tackle the topic of Social Security and kind of looking at the big picture this morning.
6: Yeah, a lot of folks, when they think about Social Security, they simplify it down to, well, should I file at 62? When it's available, should I file at full retirement age or should I wait till 70? But it's really so much more than just a when do I file question. Mm-hmm. It's how does this really fit into the bigger picture of my entire financial situation? So instead of looking at Social Security in isolation, we want to help folks look at it in coordination with all the other financial components of their situation. They'll make better decisions that way. They'll save in taxes that way. And they'll actually end up with more money from Social Security when you plan that
5: way. Well, especially over the last couple of years when we're getting all these reports that Social Security's running out of money, right? Like, and it's like, well, is it really secure? Is it social insecurity? And do I take it now because the government's not going to have the money to pay me? Well, the news is here is the worst case scenario is you lose about 20% of your Social Security income, because the money coming into the Social Security program today is funding about 80% of the overall Social Security program. So even if the trust fund dried up and ran out, you would only lose about 20%, which is significant, right? But at the same time, it's not like, man, Social Security is just going to go away tomorrow. As long as folks are paying into the system, we'll still have some form of Social Security. Now, powers that be in Congress and the Senate will have to pass new laws in order to refund the trust, because we have put our money into these systems for 40, 50, 60 years, you know, and the next thing you know, they're saying, hey, we can't pay you anymore. That's not going to work out too well. So I don't think we've got a fear of Social Security just drying up and going away. I think, like Brittany said, you need to individualize it to when should you take it that's best for you, and coordinate it with the other parts of your plan. When should I take it based on how much taxes I'm going to pay in it, or how it's going to affect my IRMA or Medicare benefits? Or how I should take it compared to my spouse, because there's a lot of opportunity if you're married to be able to take it in coordination with your spouse so that you can get more money over time.
6: So let's talk about that one for a second, because when couples are looking at Social Security, absolutely look at your filing strategies together. Because as a household, as a married couple, when one spouse passes away, the lesser of the two Social Security checks goes away. So that means the surviving spouse is only left with one check, the larger of the two. So looking at it that way, making the decision about timing, when to file and what that benefit looks like, filing at 62 versus filing at 67 or 70, that dollar amount's going to be drastically different. So the decision you make isn't just about filling out a form. It's a strategy you're building, and you're making decisions today for what you will be experiencing 10, 15, 20 years from now, and how it will impact your spouse as well. So spouses, plan in coordination, plan together when you're looking at Social Security strategies.
5: Right.
2: All right, again, we're talking with our friends Jay and Brittany Hagee from Allon Planning Partners, talking about Social Security and kind of taking a look at the bigger picture. It's so easy to get into the weeds when it comes to Social Security, isn't it?
5: Yeah, it's easy to get stuck, and then you have analysis paralysis and like, when should I move? Should I move?
6: What should I do?
5: You have to make sure that you don't just follow the advice of whatever your neighbor's done, or your cousin, or your, you know, brother-in-law that may be successful or not. You need to make sure you individualize that plan to yourself. And so it's not just about turning a check on. It's about getting the right income from the right places at the right time, so that you're paying less in taxes, so that you actually have more stable income as you go. It's really about an overall income plan near and in retirement. And I know you're too young to worry about Social Security right now, but one day you need to know, like, put that together with an overarching income plan so that you turn it on at the right time. Because we had a lady come in not too long ago who was 62 years old, and she was excited. I get to turn my Social Security on. Well, come to find out she was still making about $70,000 a year. And if you turn it on early, there is a penalty associated with it. So she was going to have to turn around and pay that Social Security check right back in taxes. And so you take a haircut to take it early, so you're taking less than what your full retirement age benefit is, and you're going to have to pay a penalty. So it's not always, man, I'm 62, let's turn it on right away because Social Security is not going to be here. It's when I should turn it on based on the plans that I have. Maybe you are not working anymore, and it is a good time for you to turn it on at 62. That's why it's so individualized. And we put together income plans every day for folks and try to coordinate that in the light of their big picture so that they know when to function and when to turn on Social Security.
6: Yeah, and as we wrap this up, Social Security is really just a piece of the income planning portion of your situation, right? So it's just one stream of income that you want to build. You want to build multiple streams of income when it comes to retirement and what you'll receive in income. And our main message, as always, is this comprehensive approach. Having your tax strategy coordinate with your income, coordinate with your investment management and your healthcare and your estate planning, all of these pieces working in coordination is really the key, because one can be doing something that impacts the other in a negative way. And it's unintentional, right? It may be a good decision to do a Roth conversion, but a Roth conversion at the wrong time is the wrong decision. And so they really do impact one another positively and negatively. And we want to help folks coordinate all those pieces of their financial picture to maximize what they have and to use what they have.
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7: Good Thursday to you, Tennessee Valley. It's another comfortable morning out there with temperatures in the 40s and 50s. We have quiet conditions, and that'll be the trend for the rest of the day. Plenty of sunshine for your Thursday and highs of around 75. Just a beautiful day out there. Tonight, a bit on the chilly side with overnight lows in the mid to upper 40s. And for your Friday, we rebound into the 80s with plenty of sunshine. For the latest, download the Local 3 weather app. I'm Storm Alert Meteorologist Clay Smith.
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0: 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I'm Melissa Tyler with Mix artists like Miles Smith, Benson Boone, and Miley Cyrus on the way.
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7: Good Thursday to you, Tennessee Valley. It's another comfortable morning out there with temperatures in the 40s and 50s. We have quiet conditions, and that'll be the trend for the rest of the day. Plenty of sunshine for your Thursday and highs of around 75. Just a beautiful day out there. Tonight, a bit on the chilly side with overnight lows in the mid to upper 40s. And for your Friday, we rebound into the 80s with plenty of sunshine. For the latest, download the Local 3 weather app. I'm Storm Alert Meteorologist Clay Smith.

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8: Good Thursday to you, Tennessee Valley. It's another comfortable morning out there with temperatures in the 40s and 50s. We have quiet conditions, and that'll be the trend for the rest of the day. Plenty of sunshine for your Thursday and highs of around 75. Just a beautiful day out there. Tonight, a bit on the chilly side with overnight lows in the mid to upper 40s. And for your Friday, we rebound into the 80s with plenty of sunshine. For the latest, download the Local 3 weather app. I'm Storm Alert Meteorologist Clay Smith.

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13: Plenty of sunshine for your Thursday and highs of around 75. Just a beautiful day out there. Tonight, a bit on the chilly side with overnight lows in the mid to upper 40s. And for your Friday, we rebound into the 80s with plenty of sunshine. For the latest, download the Local 3 weather app. I'm Storm Alert Meteorologist Clay Smith.

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10: Plenty of sunshine for your Thursday and highs of around 75. Just a beautiful day out there. Tonight, a bit on the chilly side with overnight lows in the mid to upper 40s. And for your Friday, we rebound into the 80s with plenty of sunshine. For the latest, download the Local 3 weather app. I'm Storm Alert Meteorologist Clay Smith.
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0: 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I'm Melissa Tyler. 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
11: Plenty of sunshine for your Thursday and highs of around 75. Just a beautiful day out there. Tonight, a bit on the chilly side with overnight lows in the mid to upper 40s. And for your Friday, we rebound into the 80s with plenty of sunshine. For the latest, download the Local 3 weather app. I'm Storm Alert Meteorologist Clay Smith.

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9: Plenty of sunshine for your Thursday and highs of around 75. Just a beautiful day out there. Tonight, a bit on the chilly side with overnight lows in the mid to upper 40s. And for your Friday, we rebound into the 80s with plenty of sunshine. For the latest, download the Local 3 weather app. I'm Storm Alert meteorologist Clay Smith.
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0: 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I'm Melissa Tyler with another set of song from mix artists like Taylor Swift, Bruno Mars, and Alex Warren after the break.
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9: Plenty of sunshine for your Thursday and highs of around 75. Just a beautiful day out there. Tonight, a bit on the chilly side with overnight lows in the mid to upper 40s. And for your Friday, we rebound into the 80s with plenty of sunshine. For the latest, download the Local 3 weather app. I'm Storm Alert meteorologist Clay Smith.
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1: I'm Therese Crowley. Extremely productive talks and a fantastic day with a banquet at China's Great Hall of the People. President Trump describes his summit with China's President Xi to Fox's Hannity. Iran came up.
2: He did offer, he said, if I can be of any help at all, I would like to be of help.
3: Because, he did say that.
2: Yeah, he did say that. And look, anybody that buys that much oil has obviously got some kind of a relationship with him.
1: And China will buy American oil and gas, soybeans, Boeing jets, and NVIDIA chips. Fairfax, Virginia's prosecutor Paul Descano called to Capitol Hill to answer for sweetheart deals to criminal migrants.
4: For a long time now, ICE has said that Fairfax County, Virginia is one of the most egregious sanctuary jurisdictions they have to deal with anywhere in the entire country. A handful of illegal aliens have already been arrested for multiple murders so far this year in Fairfax County. That includes Abdul
1: Fox's Bill Malusian. 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
7: From the Logan Thompson Law News Desk, here's your news for Thursday, May 14th. From the Chattanooga Times Free Press, two people were seriously injured Wednesday morning in an industrial explosion at Amaro Advanced Materials and Manufacturing in Cleveland's Spring Branch Industrial Park. Cleveland Police Spokeswoman Sergeant Evie West says officers responded to reports of an explosion at the plant on Innovation Drive around 10 a.m. Officials say one worker was transported by ambulance, while another was flown by Erlanger's Life Force helicopter to a burn center for treatment. West says both workers suffered severe burns. Authorities say there was no danger to the public, but drivers were asked to avoid the area Wednesday afternoon. Fire officials initially believe one of the patients may have come into contact with titanium dust. However, firefighters later learned the injuries were caused by a lithium battery explosion. A second injured worker was reportedly transported to a hospital in Atlanta for additional treatment. 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
20: Plenty of sunshine for your Thursday and highs of around 70. Just a beautiful day out there. Tonight, a bit on the chilly side with overnight lows in the mid to upper 40s. And for your Friday, we rebound into the 80s with plenty of sunshine. For the latest, download the Local 3 weather app. I'm Storm Alert Meteorologist Clay Smith.

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12: Plenty of sunshine for your Thursday and highs of around 75. Just a beautiful day out there. Tonight, a bit on the chilly side with overnight lows in the mid to upper 40s. And for your Friday, we rebound into the 80s with plenty of sunshine. For the latest, download the Local 3 weather app. I'm Storm Alert meteorologist Clay Smith.
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0: 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I'm Melissa Tyler with more Mix artists like Benson Boone, Ed Sheeran, and One Republic coming up.
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6: Plenty of sunshine for your Thursday and highs of around 75. Just a beautiful day out there. Tonight, a bit on the chilly side with overnight lows in the mid to upper 40s. And for your Friday, we rebound into the 80s with plenty of sunshine. For the latest, download the Local 3 weather app. I'm Storm Alert Meteorologist Clay Smith.

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10: Plenty of sunshine for your Thursday and highs of around 75. Just a beautiful day out there. Tonight, a bit on the chilly side with overnight lows in the mid to upper 40s. And for your Friday, we rebound into the 80s with plenty of sunshine. For the latest, download the Local 3 weather app. I'm Storm Alert Meteorologist Clay Smith.
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0: 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I'm Melissa Tyler. 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
6: Plenty of sunshine for your Thursday and highs of around 75. Just a beautiful day out there. Tonight, a bit on the chilly side with overnight lows in the mid to upper 40s. And for your Friday, we rebound into the 80s with plenty of sunshine. For the latest, download the Local 3 weather app. I'm Storm Alert Meteorologist Clay Smith.

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8: Plenty of sunshine for your Thursday and highs of around 75. Just a beautiful day out there. Tonight, a bit on the chilly side with overnight lows in the mid to upper 40s. And for your Friday, we rebound into the 80s with plenty of sunshine. For the latest, download the Local 3 weather app. I'm Storm Alert Meteorologist Clay Smith.
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0: 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I'm Joe Cook. Keep it right here for another long set of new music and your favorite throwbacks. I've got another long set of mix music coming up shortly.
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11: Plenty of sunshine for your Thursday and highs of around 75. Just a beautiful day out there. Tonight, a bit on the chilly side with overnight lows in the mid to upper 40s. And for your Friday, we rebound into the 80s with plenty of sunshine. For the latest, download the Local 3 weather app. I'm Storm Alert Meteorologist Clay Smith.

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1: From the Logan Thompson Law News Desk, here's your news for Thursday, May 14th. From the Chattanooga Times Free Press, two people were seriously injured Wednesday morning in an industrial explosion at Amaro Advanced Materials and Manufacturing in Cleveland's Spring Branch Industrial Park. Cleveland Police Spokeswoman Sergeant Evie West says officers responded to reports of an explosion at the plant on Innovation Drive around 10 a.m. Officials say one worker was transported by ambulance, while another was flown by Erlinger's Life Force helicopter to a burn center for treatment. West says both workers suffered severe burns. Authorities say there was no danger to the public, but drivers were asked to avoid the area Wednesday afternoon. Fire officials initially believe one of the patients may have come into contact with titanium dust. However, firefighters later learned the injuries were caused by a lithium battery explosion. A second injured worker was reportedly transported to a hospital in Atlanta for additional treatment. For Mix 104.1, this is Emily Beatty reporting.
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3: Good afternoon. Steady flow of traffic right now, pushing back into Hickson, pretty much on schedule this time of the afternoon, especially on that Chickamauga Dam where it's stop and go there at 153 at Hamill Road. It continues to build out here in the construction zone, north and southbound on 75 here up by East Brainerd. 153, 24 is already heavy through our city, trying to get up through Missionary Ridge. If you get locked out of your house or car, call Rick's Lock and Key in Chattanooga, 892-1700. I'm Commander Chuck, your on-time traffic.
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15: Plenty of sunshine for your Thursday and highs of around 75. Just a beautiful day out there. Tonight, a bit on the chilly side with overnight lows in the mid to upper 40s. And for your Friday, we rebound into the 80s with plenty of sunshine. For the latest, download the Local 3 weather app. I'm Storm Alert Meteorologist Clay Smith.

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0: Mix 104.1, the best mix and best variety of music for your Thursday afternoon. And Joe Cook here, your humble host, till about 6 o'clock today. Good to have you. 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It was nice and cool this morning. We're not bad now. We're at 71 currently here in Cleveland. Looking ahead at the weather, wow, not bad at all. Tomorrow, we'll be in the 80s, mid to upper 80s on Saturday. Wow. The heat gets on. The heat is on. Beginning Sunday, we'll be in the low 90s. And looks like 90s are possible on Monday and Tuesday as well. Got more mixed music on the way for you. Also, a check on your traffic coming up next. 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
1: Good afternoon. Starting to get busier right on schedule out here, especially on 75, pushing up past Shallowford Road here in this road construction. A couple of accidents in their wrap-up stages, trying to build down 153 already coming past Lee Highway, Shallowford Road here on 153, also busy northbound, back across at Chickamauga Dam, pushing up into Hickson. Get a free cup of coffee on me tomorrow morning at Grindhead Coffee Company on East Brainerd Road next to Choo Choo Express Car Wash. I'm Commander Chuck, your on-time traffic.
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16: Plenty of sunshine for your Thursday and highs of around 75. Just a beautiful day out there. Tonight, a bit on the chilly side with overnight lows in the mid to upper 40s. And for your Friday, we rebound into the 80s with plenty of sunshine. For the latest latest. Download the Local 3 weather app. I'm Storm Alert meteorologist Clay Smith.
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0: 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And Joe Cook here, Planet, for you on Thursday afternoon, powered by Mountain View Nissan of Cleveland. Well, scientists are continuing to find evidence that the Earth beneath the Pacific Northwest is tearing apart. I've often heard that one day that could break off and just go on off somewhere. I don't know. But anyway, we sure hope that doesn't happen. That would be horrific. Scientists say it is underscoring the need to study potential earthquake activity in that region. And now they're discovering more about why it's happening and whether we need to be worried about the chances the activity could produce a massive earthquake in that region. We're talking about the Pacific Northwest. All right, stay with me. Got more great mix music ready to play for you.
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1: Good afternoon. Heavier than it was 15, 20 minutes ago in the construction zone over here southbound 75, especially coming past East Brainerd Road. It's already heavy through our city on 24 here at Russell Boulevard inside Moccasin Bend Radar. Well, we've got plenty of that out here on 75, especially in North Georgia this afternoon, just south of Chattanooga. Hey, Happy Hemp Pharmacy, Chattanooga's number one dab bar. Stop by right now, Cummings Highway and Lookout Valley next to Walmart. I'm Commander Chuck, your on-time traffic.
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11: Plenty of sunshine for your Thursday and highs of around 75. Just a beautiful day out there. Tonight, a bit on the chilly side with overnight lows in the mid to upper 40s. And for your Friday, we rebound into the 80s with plenty of sunshine. For the latest, download the Local 3 weather app. I'm Storm Alert Meteorologist Clay Smith.
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0: 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I'm Commander Chuck, your on-time traffic.
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10: Plenty of sunshine for your Thursday and highs of around 75. Just a beautiful day out there. Tonight, a bit on the chilly side with overnight lows in the mid to upper 40s. And for your Friday, we rebound into the 80s with plenty of sunshine. For the latest, download the Local 3 weather app. I'm Storm Alert meteorologist Clay Smith.
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0: 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There's pain at the pumps. There's also pain at the grocery store. No matter where you go, grocery prices in the U.S. soared faster in April than any month in nearly 4 years, driving up the cost of everything from frankfurters to tomatoes to cupcakes, well, just about everything. Fresh vegetables cost 11.5% more than they did a year ago. Seafood prices are up 6.2%. It's crazy. And according to the data from the Bureau of Labor Statistics, the jump in food prices stems in part from a historic oil shock set off by the Iran war, which increased the diesel cost. You know, you got those big trucks running on diesel, trains. Yeah, it goes up. Our prices go up. Anyway, let's pray that this all gets over soon and prices come back down. 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
1: Good afternoon. Starting a little bit heavier here right on Schedule 24 coming past Market Street. It's already stop and go 25th at Keith there in Cleveland. It's heavier than it was 15, 20 minutes ago up through Bradley County at times there at APD 40 at Dalton Pike in Bradley County as it continues to pick up now on 75 over White Oak Mountain up towards the Cleveland area. St. Jude's Children's Research Hospital is leading the way the world understands, treats, and defeats childhood cancer. 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I'm Commander Chuck. You're on time traffic.
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3: 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Does the mantis shrimp really punch with the force of a sledgehammer? Are moray eels as dangerous as they look? 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
14: Plenty of sunshine for your Thursday and highs of around 75. Just a beautiful day out there. Tonight, a bit on the chilly side with overnight lows in the mid to upper 40s. And for your Friday, we rebound into the 80s with plenty of sunshine. For the latest, download the Local 3 weather app. I'm Storm Alert Meteorologist Clay Smith.
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0: 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Hi, this is Joe Cook. Happy to be in your Thursday afternoon. And thank you so much for listening. We're powered by Mountain View Nissan of Cleveland. 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

0: 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Hi, it's Joe Cook. 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And a pretty good afternoon to take the drive home in, wouldn't you say? 72 degrees, and looking ahead at the forecast, highs will be in the 80s tomorrow and Saturday. Up to 90, maybe 91, 92 by Sunday. Also, 90s are forecast for the first part of next week, and the chances for any rain through that period are slim to none. So if you like it a little hotter than it's been, well, your wishes are going to come true. More mixed music coming up for the drive home today. Plus, we've got to check on your traffic next. 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
1: Good afternoon. As that volume of traffic increases on that Chickamauga Dam right on schedule for this time of day, 153, it's heavy there at Hamill Road. It's a couple of accidents in their cleanup stages out here, but it's really busy now through our city with that volume of traffic on 24 here at Rossell Boulevard, trying to get through Moccasin Bend. Radar south of Chattanooga this afternoon. Be careful down 75 all the way down to Dalton. Hey, if you get locked out, call Rick's Lock and Key, 892-1700. I'm Commander Chuck. You're on time traffic.
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13: Mostly clear, should be a pleasant night tonight. We're going to be cool tomorrow morning, dropping down to the low to mid-40s. Might even need a jacket heading out Friday morning. Friday afternoon, sunshine and 81. It's going to be a great day. Saturday, we'll hit a high of 85. Mostly cloudy through the day with a very slight chance of a passing shower. 90 degrees Sunday with partly cloudy skies. It will be muggy over the weekend as well. Download the Local 3 weather app, free for iPhone and Android. I'm Chief Meteorologist David Carnes for the Local 3 Storm Alert Team.
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2: Fox News, I'm John Saucier. President Trump meets with Chinese President Xi Jinping in Beijing today. The president called the relationship between the two countries one of the most consequential in world history as he addressed a state banquet.
3: We had extremely positive and productive conversations and meetings today with the Chinese delegation earlier.
2: Well, President Trump says China's agreed not to send military gear to Iran and that they agree the Strait of Hormuz should be open. The CDC is trying to quell the public's concern about Honda virus. More cases of the deadly respiratory illness are being reported in the U.S. Dr. David Fitter is CDC's director for the Division of Global Migration Health. He says the risk for illness is low for Americans and adds that
4: our top priority is the health and safety of both the passengers who were on the ship and American communities.
2: Three people on that infected ship passed away. 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
5: From the Logan Thompson Law News Desk, here's your news for Thursday, May 14th. From the Chattanooga Times Free Press, two people were seriously injured Wednesday morning in an industrial explosion at Amaro Advanced Materials and Manufacturing in Cleveland's Spring Branch Industrial Park. Cleveland Police Spokeswoman Sergeant Evie West says officers responded to reports of an explosion at the plant on Innovation Drive around 10 a.m. Officials say one worker was transported by ambulance, while another was flown by Erlinger's Life Force helicopter to a burn center for treatment. West says both workers suffered severe burns. Authorities say there was no danger to the public, but drivers were asked to avoid the area Wednesday afternoon. Fire officials initially believe one of the patients may have come into contact with titanium dust. However, firefighters later learned the injuries were caused by a lithium battery explosion. A second injured worker was reportedly transported to a hospital in Atlanta for additional treatment. For Mix 104.1, this is Emily Beatty reporting.
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7: Good afternoon, T-Dot's working with a couple of accidents out here. We got heavy traffic now right on schedule 24 here at Market Street, trying to get up through the heart of the ridge cut here on I-24 through our city. Radar, well, we got plenty of that out here, especially up through parts of Bradley County, Cleveland area on 75 coming past Paul Huff Parkway. They're up there in both directions. 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I'm Commander Chuck, your on-time traffic.
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25: Mostly clear, should be a pleasant night tonight. We're going to be cool tomorrow morning, dropping down to the low to mid 40s. Might even need a jacket heading out Friday morning. Friday afternoon, sunshine and 81. It's going to be a great day. Saturday, we'll hit a high of 85. Mostly cloudy through the day with a very slight chance of a passing shower. 90 degrees Sunday with partly cloudy skies. It will be muggy over the weekend as well. 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I'm Chief Meteorologist David Carnes for the Local 3 Storm Alert Team.

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0: Cleveland's best mix and best variety of music playing for you here on Thursday afternoon. 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Well, in case you hadn't heard, Instagram has a new feature that lets you quickly snap pictures to share, which then magically disappear after a short period of time. Meta announced the rollout of Instants yesterday, a new Instagram feature that gives users a casual, low-pressure way to connect with either close friends or mutual followers with just one tap. 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
1: Good afternoon. It's building pretty good over here now on 153, especially coming southbound there, passing Lee Highway, where 153 gets crowded this time of day, merging into traffic there on 75 in that construction. As you head northbound now on 75, that's really busy climbing up over White Oak Mountain, pushing on up through the Bradley County area. Get a free cup of coffee on me tomorrow morning at Grindhead Coffee Company on East Brainerd Road next to Choo Choo Express. 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I'm Commander Chuck. You're on time traffic.
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14: Mostly clear. Should be a pleasant night tonight. We're going to be cool tomorrow morning, dropping down to the low to mid-40s. Might even need a jacket heading out Friday morning. Friday afternoon, sunshine and 81. It's going to be a great day. Saturday, we'll hit a high of 85. Mostly cloudy through the day with a very slight chance of a passing shower. 90 degrees Sunday with partly cloudy skies. It will be muggy over the weekend as well. Download the Local 3 weather app, free for iPhone and Android. I'm Chief Meteorologist David Carnes for the Local 3 Storm Alert Team.
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0: 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Joe Cook in your 5 o'clock hour, powered by Mountain View Nissan of Cleveland. And been loving the weather today. Definitely cooler, 72 degrees right now. And looking ahead, forecast highs will be in the 80s tomorrow and Saturday, and 90 and low 90s possible on Sunday. Also, 90s are forecast for the first part of next week. The chances for any rain are slim to none through the period. Not bad, huh? Especially if you like hotter weather. It's on the way. That's about all the time for me. I hope you have a wonderful evening, and we'll be back with you to get you into the weekend tomorrow between 3 and 6 p.m. Don Ledford Automotive Center is Cleveland and Bradley County's exclusive home of Chevrolet and GMC. 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
1: Good afternoon. We got a couple of accidents getting some attention out here. What we're seeing at the moment is that heavy traffic developing over here in both directions on I-75 around 153 East Brainerd Road. It's just that time of day for it to get heavy, and that's what's happening on 75 northbound right now, headed on up towards the Bradley County area. St. Jude's Children's Research Hospital is leading the way the world understands, treats, and defeats childhood cancer. 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I'm Commander Chuck. You're on time traffic.
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5: Mostly clear. Should be a pleasant night tonight. We're going to be cool tomorrow morning, dropping down to the low to mid-40s. Might even need a jacket heading out Friday morning. Friday afternoon, sunshine and 81. It's going to be a great day. Saturday, we'll hit a high of 85. Mostly cloudy through the day with a very slight chance of a passing shower. 90 degrees Sunday with partly cloudy skies. It will be muggy over the weekend as well. 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I'm Chief Meteorologist David Carnes for the Local 3 Storm Alert Team.

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1: Yes, sir.
0: I hope you'll be there.
1: I'll be there.
0: Because if you're there, Cleveland is there.
2: Oh, there's the phrase. We don't need a word. 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
0: If I were you, I'd leave my blue beans at home.
2: Stevie Wonder. 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
2: And remember, if Steve's there, Cleveland's there.
0: What can I say?
1: Hey, Fruit Loops, keep that tape. That's a promo.
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6: Mostly clear, should be a pleasant night tonight. We're going to be cool tomorrow morning, dropping down to the low to mid 40s. Might even need a jacket heading out Friday morning. Friday afternoon, sunshine and 81. It's going to be a great day. Saturday, we'll hit a high of 85. Mostly cloudy through the day with a very slight chance of a passing shower. 90 degrees Sunday with partly cloudy skies. It will be muggy over the weekend as well. Download the Local 3 weather app, free for iPhone and Android. I'm Chief Meteorologist David Carnes for the Local 3 Storm Alert Team.
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10: Mostly clear, should be a pleasant night tonight. We're going to be cool tomorrow morning, dropping down to the low to mid-40s. Might even need a jacket heading out Friday morning. Friday afternoon, sunshine and 81. It's going to be a great day. Saturday, we'll hit a high of 85. Mostly cloudy through the day with a very slight chance of a passing shower. 90 degrees Sunday with partly cloudy skies. It will be muggy over the weekend as well. Download the Local 3 weather app, free for iPhone and Android. I'm Chief Meteorologist David Carnes for the Local 3 Storm Alert Team.
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12: Mostly clear. Should be a pleasant night tonight. We're going to be cool tomorrow morning, dropping down to the low to mid-40s. Might even need a jacket heading out Friday morning. Friday afternoon, sunshine and 81. It's going to be a great day. Saturday, we'll hit a high of 85. Mostly cloudy through the day with a very slight chance of a passing shower. 90 degrees Sunday with partly cloudy skies. It will be muggy over the weekend as well. Download the Local 3 weather app, free for iPhone and Android. I'm Chief Meteorologist David Carnes for the Local 3 Storm Alert Team.

0: team in baseball knows what it means when Atlanta comes to town. And the Braves have spent this season reminding the whole league exactly why.
1: And he swings and it's one high and deep to left field. Green to the wall, and it's gone! Home run, Ozzie Albies!
0: Pull up a chair, Braves fans, because your Atlanta Braves are ready to go.
1: Olsen annihilates this thing, soaring to right and gone! Two-run homer, that was barreled to the chop house.
0: Atlanta Braves Baseball on the Braves Radio Network is brought to you by the original Louisiana hot sauce, Bayou Sun, your local Ford dealers, proud partner of your Atlanta Braves, The Home Depot, 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Tonight, the Braves close out their home set with the Chicago Cubs at Truist Park as Atlanta looks to send them back to Chicago with an L. This is Atlanta Braves Baseball on the Braves Radio Network, lit by Louisiana Hot Sauce.
1: Good evening, everybody, and welcome into Atlanta Braves Baseball. Tonight from Truist Park in Atlanta, Georgia, it's the final game of the series between the Braves and the Cubs. On the mound for the Braves, left-hander Chris Sale. He'll be opposed by righty Ben Brown. Great to have you with us alongside Darren O'Day and our producer-engineer Jonathan Chadwick. Ben Ingram here with you. What a great position to be in, Darren. Braves looking for a sweep, looking for a five-game winning streak, and having Chris Sale on the mound certainly helps.
2: Yeah, Mr. Momentum is firmly on the side of the Braves. And you're right. Not, it couldn't be going much better than it has been, you know, securing the first two games of this series. And it's Chris Sale Day, so yeah, things are definitely looking up for the Braves.
1: In his career in this ballpark, 17-2 with a 2.27 ERA, and coincidentally, one of the losses to the Cubs a year ago. But as you're evaluating this lineup and what Chris brings to the table, what do you see, and is this an advantage for Chris?
2: Well, when you sit down and parse Chris's numbers, it's just so much ridiculous stats you could pull up on him. It's just sustained excellence, and the guy brings it every game. He's got so many ways to get you out. I think he's going to be aggressive against this Cubs team. We've been talking a lot about their plate discipline, so I think early on he's going to go right at them and attack them with his best stuff. We might see a little bit more of his changeup usage. It might spike tonight. He has been using that pitch a lot more this year and really getting a lot of swing and miss on it. And the Cubs are a little bit weak against off-speed pitches, so think changeups and splitters versus the breaking balls and the fastballs.
1: How big of a necessity is it for Sale to go deep in this game?
2: Oh, man. Yeah, it's big. You know, Walt Weiss, we love how aggressive he manages the bullpen, but at some point you got to pay the piper, right? So he's gonna have to get creative tonight with the bullpen. You're hoping for Chris Sale to go seven would be ideal. Eight, even better. We'll take that. Then you get Robert Suarez to finish the game out. But yeah, Dylan Lee, Raisel Iglesias are certainly question marks down there. So you're going to have to get creative, which he did last night with Martin Perez. So, you know, Walt's not scared to do that.
1: On the other side of things, Ben Brown opposes the Braves. This is a guy we've seen before, but more times than not as a reliever. He's only made one start, so what are your expectations for him?
2: Yeah, he's a young kid. He pitched so well out of the bullpen. He forced the Cubs' hand. Some injuries played a part in that. But he made his first start of the season, last outing against the Rangers, four innings pitched. And he's got some big-time stuff. The knuckle curveball is very hard. It's a hard downer pitch. So, yeah, we'll see how this Braves lineup adjusts to Ben Brown, the starter.
1: All right, hoping to get the brooms out tonight. Braves looking for a sweep. Lineups when we come back on the Atlanta Braves Radio Network.
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1: 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Braves looking for their fifth straight win and also their third sweep of 2026. 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They have a record of 27-16. They're still in first place in the Central as they have a 2.5-game lead over Milwaukee. They'll lead it off today with their second baseman, Nico Horner. Batting second, third baseman, Alex Bregman, and hitting third for the Cubs, left fielder Ian Happ. Batting cleanup, the DH, Seiya Suzuki. Hitting fifth, right fielder Matt Shaw. Batting sixth, first baseman Michael Busch. Hitting seventh, shortstop and Atlanta native Dansby Swanson. Batting eighth, catcher Miguel Amaya. Hitting ninth, center fielder Pete Crow Armstrong. And on the mound for the Cubs, making just his second start of the year, it is Ben Brown. Brown, a right-hander, 1-1 with a 1.82 ERA. So again for the Cubs, it's Horner, Bregman, Happ, Suzuki, Shaw, Busch, Swanson, Amaya, Crow Armstrong, and Brown on the mound. Now for Walt Weiss's Braves. The Braves in first place in the East, best record in baseball, 30 wins, 13 losses, and the Braves have a 9-game lead over Washington, a 10-game lead over Philadelphia and Miami, and up 12.5 over the lowly Mets. Leading it off with the Braves tonight, catcher Drake Baldwin. Batting second, second baseman Ozzie Albies, and hitting third, first baseman Matt Olson. Batting cleanup, center fielder Michael Harris. Hitting fifth, left fielder and one of the heroes last night, Mauricio Dubon. Batting sixth, third baseman Austin Riley. Hitting seventh for the Braves, had a big series, 4-for-5, the DH Dominic Smith. Batting eighth, shortstop Ha-Seong Kim. Hitting ninth, guy who's gone 3-for-3 in this series, Mike Yastrzemski, has also driven in 4 runs. And on the mound, the ace of staff, lefty Chris Sale. He's 6-2 with a 2.20 ERA. So again, for the Braves, it's Baldwin, Albies, Olsen, Harris, Dubon, Riley, Smith, Kim, Yastrzemski, and Sale on the mound. Again, this is the final game of this series. And after tonight, we will not see the Cubs again until mid-September. You know who's in the lineup. They'll be on the field when we come back. Braves and Cubs right around the corner on the Atlanta Braves Radio Network.
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1: 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Alongside Darren O'Day, Ben Ingram here with you. Braves about to come out of the first base dugout wearing their home white uniforms tonight. White tops, white pants, red lettering, red numerals outlined in navy. Braves across the chest on top of the tomahawk. 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Here's the quartet of umpires. John Lipka is behind the plate tonight. He calls balls and strikes. The crew chief and first base umpire is James Hoy. Second base umpire is Tyler Jones. And the third base umpire is Sean Barber. Here's Here's the leather for Atlanta. Matt Olson at first base. Ozzie Albies is at second. Ha-Sung Kim is at shortstop. And Austin Riley at third base. And the Braves outfield, one of the heroes last night, Mauricio Dubon in left. Michael Harris is in center field. And the other hero from last night, Mike Yastrzemski, is in right field. The catcher is Drake Baldwin. And on the mound, the tip of the spear, Chris Sale, 6'6", 180, the lefty out of Lakeland, Florida, 37 years old, 6-2 with a 2.20 ERA. He's making his ninth start of the year, and boy, has he been on a roll. Took a loss in his last outing, but his line was terrific. In a game on the 8th against the Dodgers, went 7 innings, gave up 3 runs, 2 earned, didn't walk a soul, had 7 strikeouts. He had won 4 straight prior to that, and over his last 5 starts, an ERA of 1.36. In fact, over his last 33 innings, he has 40 strikeouts to just 7 walks. And we mentioned that he took a loss in his last outing. You'll never believe how long it's been since Chris Sale lost consecutive starts. You'd have to go all the way back to 2019, 91 starts ago, to find the last time he lost consecutive starts. And he has his eyes on beating the Cubs tonight and gaining a sweep in this series. It'll be Nico Horner, Alex Bregman, and Ian Happ to the plate here in the top of the first inning. Chris kind of taking a glance around the infield. And now looking down at the rubber. Home plate umpire John Libka about to settle in. Climbing into the right-hand batter's box, Nico Horner. Final game of this series, Braves and the Cubs. Horner stands in there ready. The lefty Sale comes set. He's ready to work. And now for the ball game. First pitch is a called strike. Underway at 7:16 Eastern, 6:16 Central, and 70 degrees here at the top of the first pitch. Time called by Nico Horner. The time of the first pitch, as always, brought to you by Schumann Farms. Look for Real Sweet brand Vidalia onions. Those are the best in the business. They come from Schumann Farms, and they're in a store near you right now. 0-1 pitch on the way. Nico Horner, big wave and a miss and a changeup. You mentioned that's a pitch you want to see tonight.
2: Certainly. But can't miss his first pitch of the game. The man has 2,100 innings plus. First pitch of the game, 97. 37 years old. He's just an amazing, amazing athlete.
1: He's special, isn't he?
2: He is.
1: 0-2 pitch. A little bit low and outside with a slider.
2: Yeah, that changeup's going to be important. That's become a bigger part of Chris Sale's arsenal this season. He's been leaning more on that changeup and the sinker, taking a little pressure off the slider and the four-seamer, and getting great results. This Cubs team does struggle against off-speed pitches.
1: 1-2 pitch on the way from Sale. Ground ball weakly to short. Up with it, Ha-Sung Kim. Good, strong throw across. Had to be with the good wheels of Nico Horner. Had one down in the top of the first inning. Oh, we know about that fastball and the changeup. What else are you looking for out of Chris tonight?
2: Just to continue to be one of the best pitchers in the world. 7 out of 8 starts this season. Quality starts. Just that one time in Anaheim where he stubbed his toe and gave up exactly half of his earned runs in the entire season. So the rest of the time, he's been pretty much automatic, giving the Braves a chance to win every time he goes out there.
1: One down for Alex Bregman, and he sends one right up the middle. First pitch fastball that he turned around. 97-mile-an-hour heater, and Bregman is aboard with his fourth hit of the series.
2: So that's his fourth hit of the series. Cubs only have 6 in the series.
1: Wow.
2: He's got 2/3 of the team's hits thus far. They've really been scuffling offensively. You know, so for a guy like Chris Sale with the talent and the deep arsenal he has, he's really looking to take advantage of that.
1: Yeah, the Cubs have dropped a season-worst 4 consecutive games. They've scored 3 runs while batting 108 as a team in that span. Now they face Chris Sale. Ian Happ takes a first-pitch strike. Drop that slider in, 0-1. Chris, in his 16th season, 151 career wins, up against 90 losses, and a career ERA of 2.99. No score, top of the first. 0-1 to Happ. In the air towards center, weakly hit. Coming in now is Harris, also coming in to Yastrzemski. At bloops in front of him. The throw goes to second base. First to third for Alex Bregman. And that little flare to right center finds a place to drop. And Happ with a base hit to put him at the corners of the one down.
2: Yeah, didn't get particularly good wood on that, you know, just enough on a changeup away to dunk it in over Ozzie's head. And in the past, we've seen Chris in the first inning, you know, go right to his reserves and go right up to 98 miles an hour. It'd be interesting to see how he responds to this little jam he's gotten into.
1: He's got to face Suzuki now, 274 hitter who's 0 for 7 in the series. Runners at first and third, one down versus Sale. This will be Chris's eighth pitch of the game. Here it is to Suzuki. Fouled back, aggressively swinging at that first pitch. No balls and a strike. Sale enters the action tonight, 28th all-time on the career strikeout list. 2,635 career Ks. He's 33 back of David Cohn for 27th place. He's always fared well against the Cubs in his career. 0-1 from Sale. Swung on, miss. Good slider. Nothing in two. In his career versus the Cubs, 3-2, a 1.59 ERA. And this is Sale's eighth career appearance versus Chicago, his sixth as a starter. Nothing in two on Suzuki. Chris deals. And he just missed low with a slider. I don't know how you lay off that pitch. 1-2 on Suzuki. You go back 11 years, Sale actually had a 15-strikeout game against the Cubs in 2015. And believe it or not, that is not his career high. More on that in a little while. One ball and two strikes on Suzuki. Sale cuts it loose. Check swing, they appeal. Strike three. Slider down and in, just couldn't help himself. And that is our Gas South bringing the heat strikeout. Just like Chris Sale, Gas South is bringing the heat with no deposits, no hidden fees, and simple natural gas rates. So two down now for Matt Shaw. He's had one at bat in this series, came along to pinch hit in game one, and was 0-for-1 with a ground out to short. So this is his first start in the series. Big strikeout of Suzuki, now trying to finish the job and keep the runner stranded at first and third. They've been aggressive early. First pitch to Shaw. Backdoor slider misses. One ball and no strikes. Yeah, I mentioned the 15 strikeouts he had versus the Cubs, not his career best. It was 7 years ago tonight that Chris Sale had a 17-strikeout game against the Rockies. That's when he was with Boston. That was this day in 2019. 1-0 pitch, miss low, two balls, no strikes. The 17 is his career high. Pretty big number.
2: Yeah, I think that when I was playing, that was about 2 months worth of work for me. I had to grind for that, and he knocked it out in one night.
1: One night against the Rockies. I bet some of those hitters are still having nightmares about that night. 2-0 to Shaw. There's a called strike. Use the slider, 2-1. Good breeze in from right center. And blows in from right center and right at the left field line, directly at the tarp. Setting sun down the right field line. Not a single cloud to be seen in any direction. Beautiful canopy of blue overhead of Truist Park. Here's the 2-1 pitch. Blew that by him. Here's 98. See if he can hit it. He couldn't. 2-2.
2: I'm just marveling at that velocity. I mean, I shouldn't be surprised by it, but just knowing how many miles he's got on those tires to still be able to go to the tank and reach back for 98, it's mind-blowing.
1: Let's see where he goes here. Two balls, two strikes, two down. Sale cuts it loose. Line drive fouled on the left field line. Turned on a slider. That was just outside the line down the left field line. Shaw, 267 hitter, three home runs. Chris at 16 pitches here in the top of the first inning, a dozen strikes, four balls, looking for one more good one to keep him quiet in the top of the first inning. Is 2-2 on the way, and he blew the smoke right by him. 98. Little gray in the beard, but he's still got 98, 99 in the tank. He's something else. And he strikes out Suzuki and Shaw to leave the runner stranded at first and third. We go to the bottom of the first inning. Cubs nothing and the Braves coming up when we come back.
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0: No score into the bottom of the first inning. Alongside Darren O'Day, Ben Ingram here with you. Climbing in Drake Baldwin. First pitch he sees a called strike from Ben Brown. 6'6" right-hander. It'll be Baldwin, Albies, and Olsen for the Braves here in the bottom of a scoreless first inning. Drake batting .295, hit a homer last night, his 11th of the year. Takes a ball outside, one ball and one strike. Here's the leather for Chicago. Michael Busch at first base. Nico Horner is at second. Dansby Swanson, the shortstop. And Alex Bregman is at third base. Tell you about the outfielders after the 1-1. Baldwin a check swing. They appeal. He went, according to Sean Barber, down the third baseline. Ian Happ is the left fielder. Pete Crow Armstrong is in center field. Matt Shaw is deep and right. Catcher is Miguel Amaya. And on the mound, Ben Brown, 6'6", 210 righty from East Setauket, New York. He's 26 years old. Kicks and brings a 1-2, and he touched the outside corner, called third strike. Impressive fastball, 97. You don't see too many times where Baldwin goes down looking.
1: Yeah, that's good work from Brown. He does have a big fastball, and that's the foundation of his arsenal. He's more of a quality versus quantity guy in the pitch category. 94% of his arsenal is his two fastballs and that curveball. Lefties will see an occasional changeup as well.
0: Here's Ozzie Albies. Takes a ball low, so the four-seamer and a sinker.
1: He's got the four-seam. He added a sinker this season. He's throwing that a lot to righties, but it's really that four-seam curveball mix. It's pretty potent. Both very high-quality pitches.
0: No score in the first. Albies sends it fouled on the left field line. One ball, one strike. Ben Brown, 1-1 with a 1.82 ERA. This is his 14th appearance this season, just his second start. And he got a start on May 8th at Texas earlier this road trip for them. Went four innings. Here's the pitch, line shot, and a backhand pick going to the ground by Michael Busch. Up with it, tosses to the bag. Brown's there. That's a very outstanding play. Impressive. Two down in the inning. Yeah, for Brown, that last turn, four innings, no runs, no hits. A walk, three strikeouts, got a no decision in the game the Cubs won. And he's been pretty stingy. He's given up just one hit in his last now 9 1/3 innings. And he's allowed just one earned run in his last 19 innings. Here's Matt Olson. He'll put that to the test. There's a called strike.
1: Yeah, Brown's had chances to be a full-time starter. Last two seasons for the Cubs, he's made 23 starts. But that he was only a two-pitch pitcher at the time, and that's really hard to do, to face hitters three times with just two pitches.
0: 0-1, missed outside, 1-1. So he's really diversified, and
1: yeah,
0: that's opened up some doors for him.
1: Yeah, he went to a pitching lab here in Atlanta and added that sinker, improved the shape of his changeup to go with that good four-seamer and that hard downer curveball.
0: Ball and a strike on Matt Olson. Bases empty, two down. Olson a check swing. They appeal. He did go. Sean Barber, third base umpire, confirming that. 1-2. Brown in his third season in the big league. 7-12 his career record through 53 appearances. This is his 25th career start. And it is his second career start versus the Braves. He's 0-1 versus Atlanta in his career with a 3.24 ERA. In search of a 1-2-3 inning. And he miss outside there with a curveball. He's only pitched three innings on this mound prior to tonight, so not a very big sample size when it comes to him pitching in this ballpark. Right-hander Brown kicks and brings it. Olson takes a ball low. They appeal. He did not go. Getting a good look at that knuckle curve, isn't he?
1: We're going to see a lot of check swings like that tonight. You know, Baldwin had one. Matt's had one. His knuckle curve is unique in that it doesn't pop out of his hand. It's hard to recognize. It doesn't jump up out of his hand. It comes out straight.
0: 3-2 pitch and a called third strike. There's that curveball. Olson goes down looking. So some deception early from Ben Brown with a 1-2-3 first inning. We go to the top of the second. No score.

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3: Instead, he just backs out of there and requests time. Bush, 28 years old, out of Inver Grove Heights, Minnesota. Played his college ball at North Carolina. 1-2 pitch. Sales got almost had another one. That swung on and tipped foul in and out of the mitt of Drake Baldwin, so 1-2. Michael Bush, one of eight children. About had an entire baseball team in his house. One of his brothers played ball at North Dakota State University, so some good ball players of the Bush household. 1-2, missed outside with a slider. And Bush himself was All-State as a quarterback in football and, of course, on the baseball diamond as well. Always a good arm. 2-2 as he faces Chris Sale. Chris fires. Tapper foul over there by the third base dugout on a 2-2 count.
4: Yeah, you said he grew up in Minnesota. I'm surprised he didn't play any hockey. I mean, the guy sitting behind him right now, I have a good conversation about that.
3: Yeah, I bet they could. Ready with a 2-2. Sale brings it and a lunge and a miss at a slider for strike three. Three straight strikeouts going back to the first inning and one down. Can you imagine seeing Drake on skates? You're coming around the goal and he's coming there to meet you, just about to knock you into the 10th row?
4: No, I talked about it about a month ago that to me it looks like Drake's put on a lot of muscle. I know he's always well built, but this year he's just solid, man, and I would not want to be standing in his way when he's moving about 20 miles an hour on ice skates.
3: No shot. One down for Dansby Swanson, and a homecoming for him. Ball low and inside, one ball and no strikes. No score, top of the second. Swanson 0 for 5 in this series. Sale brings it. He swings and misses. Speaking of guys who were stars in other sports in high school, Dansby, one of those guys, he was the team captain on his basketball team junior and senior year in high school. That was at Marietta High School. And he was an outstanding shooter. Here's the 1-1 pitch. That'll be swung on, missed. In fact, he finishes three-year varsity team basketball career with 165 three-pointers, and they had nicknamed him Three-Point Swanson, so he was lighting it up from the outside.
4: Old Cooter taught him to shoot.
3: That's right. I remember asking Dansby one time about the athletes in his family. 1-2, got him swinging. Fastball up and away, four straight strikeouts for Sale. And he said the best athlete in his family is his mom, Nancy. And she was an outstanding basketball player herself.
4: Goodness. Well, I can't wait to see what Dansby's wife, a pretty good athlete herself.
3: Yeah, that's a good
4: point. Professional soccer player. Well, that turns out in a few years.
3: Yeah, now this was a conversation before Mallory came along, but a lot of good athletes. Two down for Miguel Amaya. Takes ball inside.
4: So I wonder if Nancy could have caught up to that elevated fastball. It's a pretty good pitch.
3: I bet she'd put a good swing on it. There's a 1-0 pitch on the way to Miguel Amaya. And he hits it in the air to right field. Here comes Yastrzemski, has to play it on a bounce. Two-out single for Miguel Amaya. Keeps the inning alive for Pete Crow Armstrong.
4: Yeah, that sequence to Dansby was borderline unfair. Two back-to-back changeups for swings and misses. And then that elevated fastball. And that changeup, Chris Sale, he's gotten 14% more whiff on that pitch than he did last year. So he's already pretty darn good.
3: Man.
4: And he went back to the workshop and polished that pitch up even more.
3: 14's a big number. There's a call strike.

0: Like on Pete Crow Armstrong, especially for a guy like Sale who gets a ton of swing and miss anyway.
1: Yeah, he's got so many weapons, and now that's just another one as a hitter that you have to be cognizant of. Yeah, from 24% to 38%, and that's a pretty good pitch.
0: No score, top of the second. Left-on-left matchup. 0-1 to Crow Armstrong. Low it outside with a slider. Braves went down 1-2-3 in the bottom of the first inning. And between these two pitchers, Sale and Brown, we've already seen a good amount of strikeouts. Sale brings it to the plate. Soft little flare over the shortstop, Kim, and into left field for a base hit. Pete Crow Armstrong destroyed his bat. That came in on his fist, and I think that little flare took his thumbs with it. But it's a base hit into left field and back to the top of the order. First and second, two down. I'd love to know, of all the hits that Sale has given up to lefties in his career, how many of them look exactly like that?
1: A good number of them.
0: I bet so. Two down for Nico Horner. Cubs had first and third, one down in the first inning, and Sale struck out Suzuki and Shaw to get out of the inning. There's a ball outside, 1-0.
1: Yeah, as a lefty, you always have to be aware of that big slider. And if you read slider and you get a fastball, it's going to hurt. You're going to break your bat, and sometimes you get lucky like PCA did there.
0: One over from Sale. In the air towards right, down the line, going back Olsen in foul ground. Over the shoulder attempt that he couldn't get it. He was pretty close to it, reached the glove up, was trying to make the over-the-shoulder catch. And that came down just past his glove. Honestly, he came down behind the glove. He had kind of reached a little bit too far. Such a tough one to judge. Over the shoulder and running with your back to the ball. Make it a 1-1 count on Nico Horner. He's 0-for-1 with a ground out to short. We're scoreless in the top of the second. Plans to second. And now the 1-1 to the plate. High fly ball, right field. Mike Yastrzemski coming in. Mike in shallow right has it. And there's the third out. So the Cubs strand two more. No runs, two hits, no errors, and two left. We're off to the bottom of the second. No score.
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0: No score. Braves and the Cubs in the final game of the series under the lights tonight here in Atlanta. Middle three for the Braves with Harris, Dubon, and Riley versus Ben Brown. And Brown ready to go to work versus Michael Harris. First pitch swung on, miss. There's that knuckle curve. Second inning is the Toyota Stolen Base Challenge inning. And should the Braves steal a base here in the second, our contestant tonight, Allison Lectora, will win $200 in free marathon gas cards. Here's the 0-1 pitch. Low and inside into the backstop. You can enter the Toyota Stolen Base Challenge by visiting braves.com/stolen base challenge. So pulling for a steal to make a winner out of Allison Lectora tonight. Braves still looking for their first base runner. Cubs have four hits, but nothing to show for it. 1-1 to Harris. Fastball missed outside. Two balls and a strike. Ben Brown, 6'6" right-hander. High blue socks up to the knees. Ball in a black glove. Kicks and brings a 2-1 pitch. And there's a line drive into left field. Base hit by Michael Harris. Fastball 97, got enough wood on it, whistled it right on through, and the Braves have a man aboard.
1: Well, that's an impressive hit. A lot of strength Michael Harris showing right there. That ball was up and in at 97. Really good job of pulling the hands. You can really see it. Pulled those hands in quick, got the barrel to it, shot it through the left side.
0: He's at first base for Mauricio Dubon. Mauricio, one hit in the series. It was a big one. Two-run homer last night in the eighth inning. Mauricio cracks it in the air to deep right. Shaw going to drift back right at the warning track, and a step onto the track makes the catch. Back to second base for Michael Harris. Correction, back to first base, I should say, for Michael Harris. And one down in the inning. Telling you about Ben Brown, mentioned that he's from East Setauket, New York. He was originally drafted by the Phillies. In fact, he was taken out of high school in the 33rd round of the 2017 draft. And typically you don't see guys sign when they're taken out of high school in the 33rd round. Usually they go to college and then go back into the draft 2-3 years later. Here's the pitch on the way to Austin Riley. Now pick off the first and back in with a dive is Michael Harris. But Brown signed with the Phillies there in 2017 because he had just one college offer. That was to Siena. And he thought, well, if that's the best offer that I've got, nothing against Siena. I'm sure it's beautiful in the fall, but he wanted to go play ball and started his professional career. Here's the pitch. There's a ball low and outside. And then in 2022, he was traded to the Cubs for David Robertson. That's how he arrived in the Cubs organization. One ball and no strikes on Riley. Here it comes, and he hit him. Now he's got an elbow guard on the left arm, and it sounded like that squared up the guard. And Austin, big old strong lad, just takes off the elbow guard and walks down the first baseline. That's why you wear it.
1: That's right, proper placement of that elbow guard. Squared him up right in the center of it.
0: Now first and second, one down for Dominic Smith.
1: Interesting, I saw Dominic Smith pull Mauricio Dubon to the side as Mauricio was heading back to the dugout, and them having a secret conversation, likely about, you know, what Mauricio saw against Ben Brown. He only saw one pitch, so I don't know if he saw all that much, but it looked like an important conversation, and those little interactions between teammates can be very helpful.
0: Dom likes that first pitch, so buckle up. Here's the first pitch. Dominic swings and fouled back the fastball. That's the pitch he was looking for.
1: Got a hittable one, too. Just barely missed it.
0: Like him in this situation, he's had a very hot bat lately. 4-for-5 in the series. He's batting .358 for the year. And Dom swings and skies one foul into the seats down the left field line. How about Dominic at Truist Park this season? Hitting .442 with 19 hits and just 43 at-bats. I think he's enjoying his new digs, huh?
1: I think so. That's incredible. And what an addition to the team he's been. Clutch, late in the game, can bring him off the bench, gives you a great at-bat. Braves are certainly happy to have him.
0: Down nothing and two. It's another part to that note that I'll get to. Here's the 0-2 pitch on the way from Brown to Dominic Smith. And a called third strike. This will be challenged I think that missed by a pretty good margin. About to find out with the ABS. That looked outside. ABS says that is a ball. They say that that missed the zone by almost 2 inches. So 1-2 now on Dominic Smith. One, two, high and outside. Two balls, two strikes. Mention that Smith is hitting .442 at Truist Park this season. No qualified player has ever batted .400 at home in Atlanta franchise history. Chipper Jones came closest. He was very close. Hit .399 at home in 2008 when we were at Turner Field. 2-2, a swing and a miss. Got him with a curveball. Third strikeout by Brown. Two down here in the second. Runners at first and second. It's in the hands of Ha-Sung Kim now.
1: Yeah, and Chipper had the benefit of being a switch hitter as well. You know, Dom doesn't have a choice.
0: Boy, a .399 home average. First pitch to Kim, and Kim pops it up on the infield. Michael Bush, the first baseman, in on the grass, in between the bag and the mound, makes the catch. And the Braves ran runners at first and second. No runs, one hit, no errors, two left. We go to the top of the third, still no score.
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0: 3-4 coming up for the Cubs here in the top of the third inning, starting with Alex Bregman. Bregman hitting .250. He's bumped up his average in this series as he's gone 4-for-9. First pitch on the way to Bregman. Taken for a ball low. One ball and no strikes. Bregman, the veteran, of course, with the Astros and the Red Sox and now the Cubs, 32 years old. 1-0 pitch and a ground ball to third. Riley is able to scoop it up. Fires on the run. And a strike over there to first base. One down here in the third inning. 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Ian Happ, 1-for-1 with a single. And he bats versus Sale, who's at 38 pitches, 27 strikes. First pitch fastball in there for a called strike. He's throwing hard tonight.
1: He sure is. Now, you mentioned that Happ first inning single. Coming into tonight, we're talking about the Cubs' offensive struggles. Happ, 0 for his last 14 with 9 punch outs.
0: 0-1 is high, 1-1. That's a big bat to go cold in that lineup.
1: Yeah, they have four hits tonight. I mean, that's an offensive explosion for what they've had here lately. Just three runs in their last four games. So really on the skids on the offensive side.
0: So with what he's done tonight, he's one for his last 15. 1-1, a little bit low, two balls and a strike. Braves have already won the series. Mentioned that they won't see these Cubs again until September. Braves go to Chicago in September to see the Cubs. That'll be a Chicago-Houston road trip in the middle of September. 2-1 on the ground ball to short. Down on one knee, Kim's able to smother it as time throws over. Two down in the inning. That win last night, the 30th win for the Braves. First team in the big leagues to 30 wins. And some history to that is the Braves have 30 wins in their first 43 games. This is the quickest the Braves have reached 30 wins since 2003, when they also won 30 of the first 43 games en route to a 101-win season. So, yeah, Suzuki takes a slider for a strike. Braves also won 30 of the first 43 games in 2000, and they won 95 games that year. The best start that they have had in terms of reaching 30 wins was in 1998. 0-1. Fly ball towards right. Yastrzemski is there. And that's a 1-2-3 top of the third inning. Pick up that thought when we come back. We go to the bottom of the third. No score.
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0: alongside Darren O'Day and our producer-engineer Jonathan Chadwick. Ben Ingram here with you from a beautiful evening at Truist Park. Man, this is just perfect. Just need some runs up on the board. Got another good crowd. Had great crowds this entire series. But a scoreless game into the bottom of the third as Mike Yastrzemski leads off. And he takes a first pitch strike from Ben Brown. It's 9-1-2 in the order for the Braves here in the bottom of the third. Third baseman Alex Bregman right at the edge of the grass at third base. 0-1 to Yastrzemski. Takes a ball low. So finishing that thought from the top of the inning, mentioned that the Braves have won 30 games in their first 43 games. And the only time since 1900 they've ever reached 30 wins quicker than that was 1998. 1-1 is outside. In 1998, the Braves reached 30 wins in their first 41 games. And they went on to win 106 games that season, and that is a franchise record. So that's kind of the rarefied air the Braves are in right now. 2-1 to Yastrzemski, misses outside. 3-1, 106 wins. That's a ton.
1: Yeah, it really is. And you're doing a lot of things right if you have to go back that far to find a comparable record. It'd be really fun to see if the Braves can continue this pace through 162.
0: 3-1 in for a called strike. Well, they're the first team in the big leagues to 20 wins. First to 30 wins. So pretty good pace being built up. No score tonight. Been a great series for Yastrzemski. 3-2 fouled back. Let's pause 10 seconds for station ID on the Braves Radio Network.
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0: Cubs nothing, Braves nothing. We're in the bottom of the third inning. 3-2 to Yastrzemski. Check swing. Didn't go. Ball four. And a leadoff walk. First walk allowed by either team. And back to the top of the order.
1: Yeah, you can tell Yaz is locked in at the plate. Has a really close fastball at the bottom of the zone, 97 miles an hour. So you don't have much time to make a decision there. These last couple nights in the batter's box giving him a lot of confidence.
0: Back to the top of the order to Drake Baldwin. Drake swings and misses at a curveball. Baldwin has four homers and eight RBIs in his last 10 games. 0-for-1 tonight with a strikeout. He's currently on pace for a 41 home run campaign and 124 RBIs. Talking about a great pace. 0-1 to Baldwin. That'll miss outside. He also leads the big leagues with 37 runs scored. Right-hander Brown brings the 1-1 pitch. That bounced up there, rolls away from Amaya. Off to the races, Yastrzemski. He's down there standing on the wild pitch. So a walk and a wild pitch, and the Braves have a man in scoring position.
1: Now you mentioned Drake leads the league in runs, and obviously his primary position is catcher. That would have been verboten 30 years ago. I was just thinking, I wonder if Bobby Cox ever batted a catcher leadoff in his entire lengthy managerial career. It just didn't happen back then.
0: That's a good point. Two balls and a strike on Baldwin. Drake takes a strike. That just did scrape the outside corner. Drake doesn't seem to be too pleased with it.
1: Drake has such a unique skill set. You know, when there's men in scoring position as we have right here, he shortens the swing. He's just looking to fire a line drive somewhere.
0: 2-2, rock deep down the right field line. That hook's foul. That was all the way at the end of the line and hit the seats and rattled around before coming back out onto the field. No score in the third. Drake Baldwin trying to change that with a knock right here versus Ben Brown. Yaz takes his lead at second. 2-2, sent foul, sliced down the left field line. Do it again with a 2-2 count. That heater, 98. And both of these pitchers with their best fastball tonight, Sale and Brown. Baldwin steadies the stick. 2-2. Taken low. Didn't miss by much. 98-mile-an-hour sinker. So the count now full on Baldwin. Ozzy Albies over there observing in the on-deck circle. Brown's 3-2. Fouled off. Spoiled the curveball. Well, he's seen everything in his catalog now. This is his second trip to the plate. And he's learned a lot. He's fouled off some really tough pitches where he went down looking back in the first inning.
1: Yeah, talking about his skill set. And he's so good at fighting off hard pitches. Really making Ben Brown work, who's on a restricted pitch count as this is just his second start of the season. So even if he doesn't get a hit here, this at-bat is a win.
0: Now time called. Brown took a little stroll. Now he's back on the rubber. Yastrzemski is lead lengthened at second base. Again, the 3-2. Check swing. They appeal. They say strike three. I don't know about that. Drake is stunned. I thought for certain he held back, and that was ball four. We'll get a look at it. Don't have the best angle yet on the check swing on the replay. I don't think he went. Man, that's a tough one. Looked like he checked it to me. Unfortunately, you can't check whether or not he checked the swing. So one down. Albies takes a ball low. Would have been first and second, no one out. Instead, it's strikeout number four for Brown. Albies 0 for 1. He's 0 for 7 in the series. 1-0 fouled off. And that's a tough one.